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You're listening to Strays at the Gate, the Thursday edition on American Cowboy Radio, and I'm Joel White. I'll be your host today, as I am on every Strays at the Gate Thursday edition. I want to thank you for joining me and being a part of today's program. Well, you know, last winter and spring was awful dry here in the Panhandle, and I'm sure it was for y'all too. But here lately, we've been getting a little bit of rain. That being said, that's the subject of our program this week, rain. You're going to hear songs and poetry about rain, and you'll hear some songs from artists you don't traditionally hear on cowboy radio. So grab your slickers, let's get outside, and let's get this party started. We'll get started with Alan Chapman and West Texas, 1949. It's the song about a drought.

started in the springtime of 1949. The clouds blew off, the sun just shined. It got hotter and hotter, and some said it was a sign that the drought had come to West Texas. But 1950, the rivers are going dry, and feed prices shot clean up to the sky, and mesquite trees withered and started to die because there was a drought there in West Texas.

Seros and 53 packed up to leave while city folks watched Howdy Doody on TV. Old-time ranchers cut down live oak trees because there was a drought there in West Texas. 55, the stock tanks went bust. The air turned brown and it smelled like rust. The sheets on the clothesline were caked with dust by the drought that was there in West Texas.

this government better change its evil ways, and how that's what we need for West Texas. But to me, when you get right down to it, it doesn't matter in the end who it was that blew it. We gotta grit our teeth and just get through it, because that's how we do it here in West Texas. Besides, rain's the only thing we need in West Texas.

Well, the Rifters painted us a calming picture of the summer rain. John Chandler does too with his song, Slow Falling Rain. Here's John Chandler.

I don't think anybody wants 18 inches of rain at one time, but Ian Tyson, he's asking for clear blue skies and 18 inches of rain.

0: You're listening to Strays at the Gate, the Thursday edition on American Cowboy Radio. I'd like to remind everybody of our sponsor. 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Well, let's go with a poem. How about Mark Munsert and Ranch Rain?
1: Ranch. The sun squints, clouds rolling in. Smell it coming, carried on wind. Sprinkle, drizzle, hang in there. It's in currents, moist, full air. Button up, tire down. Storm's coming and I hear its sound as droplets drip on my rodeo king. Splatter my slicker, it begins to sing. Branches break, crops sway. Sweet torrents drown sound away. Pouring puddles, carving ruts. Cow dogs, drenched mutts. Cross the creek and up the hill. Cold is coming, I feel its chill. Mud squishes with each stride. Steady, the big quarters Cadillac glide. Collar up, saddle creaking. Murky sight, boots are leaking. I drop my blade in the muck. Wise guy chimes, nice day for duck. Yeah, funny, heard that before. Bucket rain, big floods, great lore. All God's creatures soaked in strain. Mostly, I enjoy it. Old bones, though, pain. Flash and rumble from dark sky. Likely a message from on high. Here's your water, mind it well. Life without is dust bowl hell. Gone as quickly as it came. Nothing untouched, never the same. Aroma, it lingers still. Just weather or God's will.

We just heard Jeff Gore and Wind and Rain. Next up is Bryn Hill. Through the lightning storm, here is Bryn Hill.

Well, we just had three songs about the sky. First was Carlos Washington and Desert Skies. Next, we had Kevin Davis, Skies Over West Texas. And finally, Kristen Harris, Endless Skies. Well, you can look up at those skies and you can think it ain't gonna rain no more. Next up, we've got W.C. Jameson and Ain't Gonna Rain No More. After that, we'll have Nancy Griffith, I Wish It Would Rain.

Doug Figgs and Storm on the Mountain. Right before that, we had Robert Earl King and Not a Drop of Rain. Well, thanks a bunch for joining me this week on our Strays at the Gate Thursday edition. I hope you'll catch Ben and I tomorrow as we interview a new guest for Strays at the Gate, the Weekender. Well, I'm going to finish off the program with one of my songs, Rancher's Prayer. And Lord, if you don't mind, can I get one more rain?

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This is Ben Parks, the sound wrangler here at American Cowboy Radio. Since early spring, I've been rounding up classic cowboy music, stories, and poetry. 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Riding herd over this rabble of cowboy sounds are quotes and clips from your favorite movies and TV shows. 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American Cowboy Radio's vision is to preserve and promote the American cowboy way of life through its music, poetry, and stories on air and online in a clean, family-friendly format. Several years ago, Red Steagall, the 2006 State of Texas Poet Laureate, put this song together that says what our vision is all about. Here's Red with Rodeo.

He finds it as a roundup of cattle, a going around, a cattle ring, or to put it in modern terms, a public exhibition or competition of the skills of cowboys, such as saddle bronc riding and calf roping. I don't suppose a kid ever grew up in the United States of America that didn't play cowboys and Indians and dream of being a Wild Bill Elliott, a Gene Autry, or a Roy Rogers. And I suppose that's because buried deep within every man, whether he wears a business suit or a pair of faded jeans, there's a little bit of cowboy in us all. For most of us, it stays a dream. But for some folks like Casey Tibbs and Freckles Brown and Larry Mahan, it becomes a reality. And I'm sure that they'd tell you that they wouldn't trade it for the slickest white-collar job in the world. Because like any other profession, this hat is its own identity. Like pickups that drive better than Cadillacs. And good friends that mean a whole lot more than money. But then what does a man need besides a good horse, fresh air, plenty to eat, and good friends? Everything else seems like a waste. That's what this album's all about. Rodeos, cowboys, blue jeans, boots, and saddles. And we hope you'll find something here that's pleasing or will bring back a memory. Because if it does, then you've made us all feel like what we really wanted to be anyhow, a bunch of cowboys.

in the newspapers, in books, and in the latest publications. It's been on the radio and television, but it's a great exaggeration. They say the cowboy is dead. He's gone and he no longer exists. Well, that's not true. I've seen him, and the cowboy persists. Now, you can find a cowboy if you know where to look, but forgive me for being blunt. It depends on where you're looking and who's conducting the hunt. You'll have to cross a few cattle guards and get out and open some gates. You'll need to take some back roads because you won't see him from the interstate. He's in the Southwest, from New Mexico to the Pacific Coast. He's riding the mesas, the breaks, and plains. Horseback is where you find him the most. The buckaroo still rides in Nevada, the Great Basin, and all the Northwest. He's a Spanish-style horseman that believes the Bosalito and Riata are the best. I've seen him down in Texas with his wide-brim hat and tall boots with all the stitches. He's working cattle and riding good horses on Tongue River, Pitchfork, and Sixes. Way down in Mexico, there's the vaquero. He's speaking cowboy in his Mexican lingo. His ancestors were the first cowpunchers, and they taught all they knew to the gringo. In the past, they pointed him north through Oklahoma and Kansas, crossing river and stream. That's back when the cowboy was prince of the prairie and longhorn cattle were king. They herded him to Montana, the Dakotas, and all the Great Plains. America's historic cattle drives went there, and the legendary cowboy remains. In the South and down in Florida, they call him Cracker, but he's a cowboy.

year wearing $200 jeans. He's not on the city streets, the asphalt jungle, or up on the silver screen. He's in the saddle, in the working pens, checking fence and hauling hay. He's the salt of the earth, breathing fresh air, still working the cowboy way. So don't believe what you hear. He's alive and well and living by the cowboy code. And he will remain as long as there's cows to be worked and horses that need to be rode.

Hi, this is Michael Morgan Murphy. Partner, you're listening to the authentic American Cowboy Radio. Did you hear what I said? The authentic American Cowboy Radio.

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0: Since you mean to hang me, I'd like to atone to my maker.
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0: Where to begin? I regret having trifled with married women. I'm thoroughly ashamed of having cheated at cards. I deplore my occasional departures from the truth. Forgive me for taking your name in vain. My Saturday drunkenness, my Sunday sloth. Above all, forgive me for the men I have killed in anger, and for those I am about to.
2: 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For this afternoon, we'll have a sunshine and hot day. It'll be breezy with high temperatures topping out close to 103 degrees. For tonight, increasing clouds and breezy conditions, lows drop to 77. On Friday, sunshine and hot with a high of 104. For Friday night, partly cloudy skies with a low of 78. And for Saturday, those breezes pick up with sunny and hot conditions. Our highs will be near 105 degrees. That's a look at your King County weather from American Cowboy Radio, 107.7 in Guthrie.
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horses, we were gone. Across La Vida Pass, through that sweet San Luis Valley.

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1: New ropes and skint noses. T'was the day after Christmas, and the cowboy's young son, with his new nylon catch rope, put the dogs on the run. The tree was knocked over by his brand new string, and his mom soon regretted him getting that thing. He's a threat to us all, our home safe no more. If he heals me again, they go out the door. Now, hun, just be patient. He's learning a trade, and not but through practice are good ropers made. Well, I just looked the way he makes that thing whip. Her cat, he just roped at, and mom bit her lip. All day he kept at it. He caught all he could, and for 7 years old, he roped pretty good. His father would watch him all swollen with pride, but long since his mother had kicked him outside. The black goat and the chickens soon steered from his path, and not even Big Sister was safe from his wrath. The boy learned to throw true like chunking a rock, but soon the dogs bored him. He craved bigger stock. He snuck in the milk pen to stretch his line tight, but that wasn't enough. He sought a new height. Opportunity knocked, for just down the road he saw his dad coming. A green coat he rode. Well, he shook out a big loop and hid by the truck. He'd double hock that horse if smiled on by luck. When the horse came in view, he let his loop sail, but the rope gone awry went up under his tail. Like a vice, the tail clamped and down his head went. He jerked little Junior, whose wee nose got skint. Well, the trio parted ways. They all went elsewhere. The colt to the pasture while Dad split the air. The boy ran to Mother. That colt stole my twine. Tell Daddy to get it. I want it. It's mine. When at last Dad came in, his face was troubled. He held Junior's nylon. Coil was doubled. Come here, you little scamp, he said, spitting dirt. A skint face peeked at him around Mother's skirt. I'll teach you a lesson about healing a horse. But Mom to the rescue diverted his course. Why, this morning you laughed. You thought it was fine when he tormented us with that awful twine. I remember you said he's learning a trade, and not but through practice are good ropers made. The boy knew no better. If you'd set him straight, you'd have not been bucked off and come home irate. Now you think about it. 'Twas you egged him on. You've reaped what you planted, so just leave him alone. Well, that sure shut him down, and before long he grinned. He recoiled his son's rope and said, come here, friend. This rope that I gave you's a tool, not a toy. But I guess you're no worse than me as a boy. Now that heel loop you tossed is just a tad late. So when you throw a rope, throw. You'll miss if you wait. A steer's in the meadow that's runny of nose. A shot he'll be needing today, I suppose. So let's go catch old Chub, and I'll saddle Elwood, and I'll teach you to rope the creatures you should. They strode across the barnyard, the grown-up cowboy, and right there to heal him, the

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2: Hi, everybody. My name's Eddie Dean. From the High Bussy, I just want to tell you something about High. I call him my lucky charm because the first hit record I had, High Bussy was on it. And the second hit record I had, High Bussy was on it. So he's my lucky charm, and I hope I bring him some luck. One of your favorites, I believe, is Wagon Wheels. Would you like to play that for him?

From the Badlands came the killer. He lived by the knife and the gun. He'd cut you just for standing, shoot you if you tried to run. He was big as a tree and he did as he pleased, and everything he did was bad. They said if he was to kill him, it'd only make him mad. From the good lands came the cowgirl. Patty was her name. She was hot on the trail of that killer on a moped she called Flame. 'Cause the killer had killed her daddy just for spitting in the road. You only had to kill her daddy once to get that.

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He started to drink, you could tell he was thinking there'll be a showdown soon. Paddy hit town in a cloud of dust, old flame was buzzing like a saw. And the whole town got as quiet as a church when the killer stepped out for the draw. 40 shots rang out. 40 people fell. 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

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Yes, the killer slipped, and it cost him his life. And Patty said as she roared out of town, "You gotta watch your step when you know the chips are down."

0: everyone. I'm D.H. Young. Stay tuned for Cowboy Inspiration from world champion calf roper Jeff Copenhaver. Jeff began the first cowboy church in America. Enjoy the broadcast.
1: It was 1978. And there'd been a lot of things, just exciting things happened. Won Fort Worth in January of 78. Won almost $10,000, and I was winning the... It was in the lead for the world's championship, but something a lot more exciting was happening. My wife Sherry and I had really been in search for God. And on June 25th, 1978, we knelt down and gave our lives to Jesus. And after that, so many other things started happening. We went to Cheyenne. We were baptized there in Cheyenne. And it was just like one thing after the next. We got home from rodeo in that summer, and I'd qualified for the finals in December of that year. But I remember going to a little church in Arlington, Texas, just out of Fort Worth. And while we were there, the Lord spoke in my heart. This man was preaching, and he said, Jeff, he says, I want you to make my word, the Bible, the precious possession that your rope can has always been. Well, you got to know, for God to speak that to a calf roper, my rope can held calf ropes, pigging strings, spurs, your valuables. You know, you'd put the baby powder in there and just that you put on your ropes, and that was the real possession that you carried around. If you're flying to a rodeo, that was the thing that you took, was your rope can, and away you went. But you know, when he said that, boy, the Lord just, it became real to me. He says, Lord, I see what you mean. That's my precious possession. I began to read the Bible. Sherry and I began to learn scripture and just study. And it became the joy and excitement of our lives. You know, this song, Big Iron on Your Hip, I believe every Christian, every man and woman that knows the Lord has the opportunity to read God's Word. And when we do read His Word and get that scripture, when Jesus was tempted by Satan, He always said, it is written. He would shoot that scripture bullet back at the enemy and drop him down, just like a Clint Eastwood gunfight. And you know, and if we don't know scripture, it seems like we'll be like Barney Fife, and we'll be, you know, in Mayberry. We'll be grabbing for those bullets right in the middle of a gunfight, and it's probably a little bit too late. But boy, I encourage you, if you know Jesus Christ, if you don't, give your life to Him. And when you do, learn the Word. Learn those scriptures, and especially those ones that the Holy Spirit brings alive to you.
0: 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That's the letter U, the number 2, win.org. 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
2: 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For this afternoon, we'll have a sunshine and hot day. It'll be breezy with high temperatures topping out close to 103 degrees. For tonight, increasing clouds and breezy conditions, lows drop to 77. On Friday, sunshine and hot with a high of 104. For Friday night, partly cloudy skies with a low of 78. And for Saturday, those breezes pick up with sunny and hot conditions. Our highs will be near 105 degrees. That's a look at your King County weather from American Cowboy Radio 107.7 in Guthrie.
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1: We will not go back to normal. Why, normal never was. Our pre-corona existence was not normal, other than we normalized greed, inequity, exhaustion, depletion, extraction, disconnection, confusion, rage, hoarding, hate, and lack. We should not long to return, my friends. Why, we've been given the opportunity to stitch a brand new garment. One that fits all of humanity and nature. And let's not forget the ones who've come and gone. Let us never, never take each other or another day for granted.

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1: They lie in boot hills all through the West. The outlaws, the gunslingers, the Billy the Kids, and worse. Say a fellow like the coward that shot Bill Hickok in the back. There's always one like that in every time of history. Most of them were varmints, but every once in a while, in one of them, there may have lived a man. He lay face down on the desert sand, clutching a six-gun in his hand. Shot from behind, I thought he was dead, for under his heart was an ounce of lead. But a spark still burned, so I used my knife, and late that night, I saved the life of Ringo. I nursed him till the danger passed. The days went by, he mended fast. Then from dawn till setting sun, he practiced with that deadly gun. And hour on hour, I watched in awe. No human being could match the draw of Ringo. One day we rode the mountain crest, and I went east, and he went west. I took to law and wore a star, while he spread terror near and far. With lead and blood he gained such fame all through the West, they feared the name of Ringo. I knew someday I'd face the test, which one of us would be the best. And sure enough, the word came down that he was holed up in the town. I left the posse out in the street, and I went in alone to meet Ringo. They said my speed was next to none, but my lightning draw had just begun when I heard a blast that stung my wrist. The gun went flying from my fist, and I was looking down the bore of the deadly 44 of Ringo. They say that was the only time that anyone had seen him smile. He slowly lowered his gun, and then he said to me, "We're even, friend." And so at last I understood that there was still a spark of good in Ringo. Later, he lay dead. The town began to shout and cheer. Nowhere was there shed a tear for Ringo. Ringo. The story spread throughout the land that I had beaten Ringo's hand. And it was just the years, they say, that made me put my guns away. On his grave, they can't explain the tarnished star above the name of Ringo.

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1: Well, what's a feller to do but move on down the trail? Well, that trail led me back to Texas. As I crossed over into Texas, I came across some country that called to me more than any place I've ever been before or since. It was the Canadian River Breaks country of the Panhandle of Texas. I don't know if folks still feel that same kind of attachment to a place anymore, those kind of roots, but somehow I knew it was time to get off the trail.

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0: Good afternoon. Here's a look at your King County weather from American Cowboy Radio 107.7 in Guthrie. For this afternoon, we'll have a sunshine and hot day. It'll be breezy with high temperatures topping out close to 103 degrees. For tonight, increasing clouds and breezy conditions, lows drop to 77. On Friday, sunshine and hot with a high of 104. For Friday night, partly cloudy skies with a low of 78. And for Saturday, those breezes pick up with sunny and hot conditions. Our highs will be near 105 degrees. That's a look at your King County weather from American Cowboy Radio 107.7 in Guthrie.
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She left 50, 60 people still sitting on the cars, wondering what it's coming to and how it got this far. But me, I got a nickel smashed flatter than a dime.

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1: The old wood chair raked across the floor as he slowly stood up. He walked to the stove and poured himself another steaming cup. His bones creaked like the scuffed hardwood floor beneath his feet. The thump of boot heel and ring of spur played out a pleasant beat. He sat back down in the chair that he left and took a long sip, listening to younger cowboys laugh about catching some old rip. And how rank the new colts are in the inches of rain, the price of feed, and the average of cattle's weight and gain. They boast and they brag about their latest triumph or wreck, eating breakfast, making small talk, and giving the new guy heck. Somehow the conversation turned to a more serious side, about spiritual things like faith and letting God be your guide. The elder cowboy silently listened to the lively debate. He feared his input would make the conversation abate. Back and forth, the pros and cons of living a life for the Lord. One said he couldn't do it, for he'd just be too bored. The new guy claimed, "You can't be a cow puncher and be a Christian." Besides, he didn't go in for all that pomp and benediction. The older cowboy could feel the tension, and he had to clear it. They knew he didn't say much, but when he did, you better hear it. He looked them each in the eye and spoke in a clear, confident voice, as he told them one of these days they'd have to make a choice about which trail to ride, and it best be sooner than later. They need to think hard about having a talk with their Creator. And he told them there's some things that you fellers need to understand. You see, cowboys can be Christians, for our Lord is a cattleman. He owns the cattle on 1,000 hills and every creature on the ground. Why, he started a colt on Palm Sunday and rode him all the way to town. And y'all be watching for him to come back like a thief in the night. He'll be riding down from heaven on a finished horse that's white. Just accept what the Lord has for you and he'll never turn his back. Simply follow the rules in his book and it will keep you on track. Well, silence filled the cookhouse as they heard what was on his mind. Enlightenment shined in their eyes and a few got in a bind. Surprisingly, for a man that rarely spoke, he had a lot to say. They quietly left the table with something to think about that day. And you could hear the soft creak of the hardwood floor beneath their feet. The thump of boot heels and the ring of spurs played out a pleasant beat. Then the old wood chair raked across the floor as he stood up to leave. He put on his hat and silently prayed that at least one would believe.

0: Arbuckle was the first to patent a process for glazing roasted coffee beans to seal in their flavor and aroma. Until then, coffee beans were sold green and had to be roasted at home before being ground and brewed. In essence, Arbuckle was the original fresh roasted coffee. Taste the difference that more than a century of experience makes. The peppermint stick found in each bag of Arbuckle's Oreos coffee is a long-standing tradition that dates back to the 19th century when candy was a rare treat. It began around the time the signatures on Arbuckle's coffee bags could be collected and exchanged for vouchers for everything from razors to handkerchiefs. 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

0: close to the time when we've got to pack up the old Studebaker Conestoga and move on down the trail for tonight. Let's tell these folks about the happiest time of the whole trail drive.
1: When payday rolls around. One, two,

0: and gentlemen, buckaroos and buckarettes, we sure hope you've enjoyed your chance at immortality. But for now, like I said, it's time to say thank you for being so nice to us, and hope you enjoy your record.
1: I reckon it's about time to call in the dogs and pee on the fire, though, boys. We ought to have plenty of volunteers out there tonight, too.
2: Let's pee on the dog and throw him in the fire.
0: I'll never forget, old Yeller.
2: There it is now, sizzling away.
0: He's here. He's here tonight.
1: Smelly old dog.
2: Come here, Yeller. Come here, boy.
1: Oh, beautiful.
2: That's close enough.
0: Ruff, ruff.
1: Slim, you better leave these folks with us.
2: There's a duck out there, boy.
0: Don't let anybody in after 11.
1: I'll tell you what, I believe that one needs a trail tip for sure.
2: Yes, Woody. In these troubled times, people will turn to a man in a big hat and say, illuminate the way. To Slim's trail tip for this evening, always drink upstream from the herd.
1: That's a good one, Slim. I can't believe I never thought of that before.
2: It just came to you.
1: Yeah.
2: You always fill the canteens.
0: You'll get my own from now on, Woody. Thank you.
2: You can have mine.
0: If y'all have enjoyed us here tonight, why, we hope you'll remember the name Riders in the Sky and bring 30 or 40 of your closest friends to see us next time we ride your way.
1: On second thought, maybe you better leave them at home.
0: You didn't care a whole lot for what we did, why, we were the Gatlin Brothers.
2: Biggest hand of the night right there.
0: Larry, Moe, and Curly.
3: 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For this afternoon, we'll have a sunshine and hot day. It'll be breezy with high temperatures topping out close to 103 degrees. For tonight, increasing clouds and breezy conditions, lows drop to 77. On Friday, sunshine and hot with a high of 104. For Friday night, partly cloudy skies with a low of 78. And for Saturday, those breezes pick up with sunny and hot conditions. Our highs will be near 105 degrees. That's a look at your King County weather from American Cowboy Radio 107.7 in Guthrie.
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1: So let me first of all thank you all for being here. And, you know, as you know, we're recording this tonight for what will be my next CD, which, by the way, I have titled Rhyme 'em Cowboy. I don't know that I am. I can tell we're going to have some fun. Let's get started. I'm a rootin' tootin' wordsmith, bronco twister of tall tale, creator of compositions on the wily western trail, wrangling dangling participles, culling near rhymes from my word, replacing with truer pairings so as to build a stronger herd. I'm a range writing cowboy bard, mending imperfect tenses, penning grammatical structures to stimulate the senses. I put order to arrangements of consonants and vowels, accentuating syllables to rhythm from my rowels. I build my loops of metered rope, toss my twine of nouns and verbs, some sonorous recitations, others lighter, witty blurbs. So rhyme 'em cowboy, letter buck, I'm setting poems to flying. I hope you enjoy, but if you don't, at least by gosh, I'm trying.

0: Markle rode into the Whiskey Flat camp on a lathered-up, wall-eyed blue roan. He was talking in circles, clean out of his head and shaking right down to the bone. We made him get down. Billy Joe took his reins. Tom offered a nip of the jug, and he sat on my bedroll and asked for a chew. So I give him a cut of my plug. He said, early this morning, I was out riding fence. About 6, it was just getting light. I was checking for breaks from the rim of Bates Draw when I seen a blood-curdling sight. This feller was laying up under his horse. They both was tied up into wires. Neither was moving. I thought they was dead. I reached in my bag for the pliers, and this cowboy looked up and said, give me a hand. I think I'm all broken inside. I took out my cutter and worked on the wire before I finished the cowpuncher died. I got on my horse and rode straight into camp. His dying sure gave me a scare. Can I get you partners to give me some help and bury that feller out there? I asked if his clothes were those out of the past, if his cack was a visalia tree, if the shank of his bit had a U.S. rosette and the brand on his horse was a 3. McCorkle looked like he had swallowed his tongue. He stood up and reached for his gun. How did you know? Did he ride by the camp? This ain't no time to be poking fun. I looked at McAllister. He turned away. We'd both heard this story before. It seems that some puncher a long time ago is still trying to settle a score. Late in the 90s, they fenced off the grass. Most people thought it was wrong, and some carried fence pliers and made their own laws. But the open range era was gone. Now, this feller was bad about cutting the fence, paid no mind at all to the law. The ranchers had taken about all they could take, so they set up a trap in the draw. A group of their punchers hid out in the brush. The fence was stretched, ready to break. They had purposely not tied the wire to the posts. When they cut it, it coiled like a snake. 4 strands of barbed wire, 100 foot long, like 1,000 knives, flashed through the air. This feller had just gotten down from his horse when the wire hit and parted his hair. The night air was filled with the sound of his screams. A coyote was captured, and then they rode off and left him to die on his own, laughing. He won't cut fences again. For 90-odd years now, he keeps coming back and ropes in some feller like you. He knows you can't cut him free all by yourself, and you'll go for some help. Ain't that true? McCorkle don't buy it. He gets on his horse. We wait till he rides out of sight. We followed him out, but we give him some room because McCorkle is ready to fight. When we got to the rim, he was white as a ghost. Said, I'm sorry I called you a liar. From the top of Bates Draw, we could see every strand and not one single break in the wire. McCorkle pulled out, and we ain't seen him since. We hired a new man in the fall. We're still out working the Whiskey Flat Range just as though nothing happened at all. Pete says McCorkle's run off the deep end. He's crazy and moves around slow. He drinks lots of whiskey and keeps to himself. His hair's turned as white as the snow.
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1: With a humble heart, we ask you, God, please send your moisture to our sod.

image that will forever haunt. Sun-baked fields are yellow and brown, the crops plowed under into the ground. Abate the hunger of elk and deer, ease the dryness and ease the fear. As flames consume each grass and tree, the wildlife panic to break free. Angry smoke fills the sky with disgust as the wind sends up offerings of dust. Your water, sent from a place that is higher, would stop the blaze and stop the fire. 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

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Partner, you're listening to the Authentic American Cowboy Radio. Did you hear what I said? 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

0: Good afternoon. Here's a look at your King County weather from American Cowboy Radio 107.7 in Guthrie. For this afternoon, we'll have a sunshine and hot day. It'll be breezy with high temperatures topping out close to 103 degrees. For tonight, increasing clouds and breezy conditions, lows drop to 77. On Friday, sunshine and hot with a high of 104. For Friday night, partly cloudy skies with a low of 78. And for Saturday, those breezes pick up with sunny and hot conditions. Our highs will be near 105 degrees. That's a look at your King County weather from American Cowboy Radio 107.7 in Guthrie.
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1: That cowboy and a paint horse, a pretty darn good pard. He's been there, seen it, done it, through times both good and hard. He's been at it for some time, a good long stretch of years, rounding up calves and mamas and turning bulls to steers. He's worked in some big outfits, been bossing one or two, taught a lot of other hands a bunch of what he knew. And man, have we learned plenty about punching and much more. Getting advice a wise man be best to not ignore. Taught us what it means to be a worthy friend and hand, about love and work and honor, how to treat the land. Told us don't just do a job, you give it all you got. You only go around one time, so life's worth your best shot. He's shown us the importance of keeping our word true, that if we make a promise, do what we say we'll do. We've watched him facing hardship with determination, and no matter the outcome, show appreciation for those that stand by you, that come along his side, ride with you through the humps and cheer you through the ride. One to ride the river with, that's his reputation. The kind you can depend on in that situation. I've had the good fortune of knowing good men, the kind you can look up to and hope to see again. Not just for their achievements, although they're worth remark, but for how they live their lives, how they give a spark, kindling those around them to glow and grow and give, make the world a better place and show us how to live. I ask, please, Lord, for more friends like the one thought of now. Give me more just like them, Lord, and please, if you'll allow, a lot more years for my friend so he can show us more what it means to live with grace before the other shore.

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2: All right, Clinton. You called down the thunder. Well, now you got it. You see that? It says United States Marshal.
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3: Take a good look at him, Mike, because that's how you're going to end up.
2: The Cowboys are finished, you understand me? 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So run, you cur.
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1: And there's a bow with angel hair for Johnny Lee.
0: Our band is not complete without a bass man.
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1: That's John Brewer with the bagpipes in the background with Taps. This comes off the Amazing Grace project from Wiley Cheney and the Easy Street Band. We've all heard that haunting sound. What do we know about it? Probably, if you're like me, not very much. Here's John Wayne to share the origin of Taps as we know it today.

It was July in Virginia. The scent of the dogwood and the laurel lay heavy on the land, while the burgeoning fruit of the peach and the apple marked the full sway of summer. For 7 fateful days, the trees, the flowers, yes, the very ground itself, had shuddered under the roar of cannon, bark of howitzers, and the crackling of a legion of rifles. Now all was silent. Sledgehammer blows of Robert E. Lee and Stonewall Jackson had mauled the Army of the Potomac, and yet that army was not destroyed. 7,000 men had fallen in that dreadful week, and the savagery of the conflict was grimly evident in the river of wounded that wound through the green hills. Now a new sound drifted in the soft evening sky. For Colonel Dan Butterfield, a courageous and able soldier, was also a man of music. To honor his fallen comrades, he had composed a simple and heart-rending melody. On July 2nd, in the year of 1862, its strains floated over the graves that scarred the dark Virginia earth.

It has been more than 100 years since that sound was born, but those notes have never died away. Every night of the year, throughout the world, fighting men of America from the north and the south, the east and the west, close their eyes in sleep to its call. And in each of their hearts, there glows a

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1: Grandma's dog ain't very big. He's got more fur than brain. Grandma loves that little dog, but the rest of us complain, 'cause he's always underfoot and he's got that constant yap. He thinks he's king of the house sitting there on Grandma's lap. He never had much training. He still piddles on the floor. And it takes three men to catch him when he runs out the door. He's not like my good cow dog. 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Well, except for loving Grandma. And to that job, he's true. For whenever Grandma's near, that little dog will strut, then snarl at the rest of us, that sassy little mutt. Grandma loves that little dog, so I guess we'll let him stay and hope he outlives Grandma, but only by one day.

0: afternoon. Here's a look at your King County weather from American Cowboy Radio 107.7 in Guthrie. For this afternoon, we'll have a sunshine and hot day. It'll be breezy with high temperatures topping out close to 103 degrees. For tonight, increasing clouds and breezy conditions, lows drop to 77. On Friday, sunshine and hot with a high of 104. For Friday night, partly cloudy skies with a low of 78. And for Saturday, those breezes pick up with sunny and hot conditions. Our highs will be near 105 degrees. That's a look at your King County weather from American Cowboy Radio 107.7 in Guthrie.
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0: McKeister's Rabbit. And here's a scoop hot off your press. The Minorca Corners post office will be closed today and tomorrow as your postmaster, Merle Veach, got called away unavoidably on a hunting trip. But Merle tells me he'll be back home Monday doing business at the same old stand. Except the start next week, Merle and Reba Veach are going to double their staff. There'll be the both of them there. Reba for sitting and sorting and Merle for standing on hammer. Merle says it'll be handy to have his wife on the payroll. All he gets now is what he can shake out of the packages.
1: 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Did you hear what I said? 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
2: Milk cow, one, two.

with you. 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And if you don't think I'm leaving, big mama, just

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1: Here's a story song of an old railroad legend that treads on the very edge of the supernatural.
2: On a cold and rainy night, I was sitting in the light of my switchman's shack, a mile post on the mountain. The storm was pretty bad and the telephone was dead, but it was just 11 hours till the dawn.

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At the other switch, they tried to put her on the mountainside, but she kept on coming up the mountain grade. 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

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Now I heard a story how an engine went to glory over 50 years ago. This

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2: I pledge allegiance to the flag of the United States of America and to the republic for which it stands. 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

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This is Ben Parks, the sound wrangler here at American Cowboy Radio. Since early spring, I've been rounding up classic cowboy music, stories, and poetry. There's some Mavericks and Strays in the bunch. Now that I've got it all worked here at American Cowboy Radio, I think you'll enjoy the assemblage I've gathered. Riding herd over this rabble of cowboy sounds are quotes and clips from your favorite movies and TV shows. 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American Cowboy Radio's vision is to preserve and promote the American cowboy way of life through its music, poetry, and stories on air and online in a clean, family-friendly format. Several years ago, Red Steagall, the 2006 State of Texas Poet Laureate, put this song together that says what our vision is all about. Here's Red with Rodeo.

0: Dictionary defines it as a roundup of cattle, a going around, a cattle ring, or to put it in modern terms, a public exhibition or competition of the skills of cowboys, such as saddle bronc riding and calf roping. Now, I don't suppose a kid ever grew up in the United States of America that didn't play cowboys and Indians and dream of being a Wild Bill Elliott, a Gene Autry, or Roy Rogers. And I suppose that's because buried deep within every man, whether he wears a business suit or a pair of faded jeans, there's a little bit of cowboy in us all. For most of us, it stays a dream. But for some folks like Casey Tibbs and Freckles Brown and Larry Mahan, it becomes a reality. And I'm sure that they'd tell you that they wouldn't trade it for the slickest white-collar job in the world. Because like any other profession, this hat has its own identity. Like pickups that drive better than Cadillacs. And good friends that mean a whole lot more than money. But then what does a man need besides a good horse, fresh air, plenty to eat, and good friends? Everything else seems like a waste. Friends, that's what this album's all about. Rodeos, cowboys, blue jeans, boots, and saddles. And we hope you'll find something here that's pleasing or will bring back a memory. Because if it does, then you've made us all feel like what we really wanted to be anyhow, a bunch of cowboys.
1: In every band of livestock, you might find a few that's weak. Some from troubles at their birth, their prospects most times bleak. Some weakened by lack of food or poor shelter in bad climes, or accident or sickness, motherless calves oft times. Dogies is what you call them, they're the trailers in the band, the first to suffer, fade, and fall when hardship hits the land. Dogies, just like in the song, little dogies get along. Your misfortune, not my own, little dogies get along. So it is with people. We've sure got some dogies too, those drifting through misfortune. So what are we to do? Do we just say, get along, your misfortune not our own? You just get along, little dogie, just drift along alone? No, I say if we're able, we lend a helping hand. Their misfortune is our own. We're part of the same band. You, of course, do what you will, and I'll do what I decide. But if you were that dogie, you'd want someone at your side.

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Our job is to listen to you, take your suggestions, and put them on the air. The other job is to keep the stock happy, so we're out feeding the calves. When we get back in, we'll read the suggestions you've sent us by email at ben@rt66.media. 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

game between Dallas and Austin. Going to El Paso. Whoops. Now, this is what gave us the idea to come down here. This is a song about a guy that... probably did as much for our kind of music as anybody.

0: listen to me, mister. I work for a living, and I mean real work, not writing down gobbledygook. I provide the people of this community with propane and propane accessories. Oh, when I think of all my hard-earned tax dollars going to pay a bunch of little twig boy bureaucrats like you, it just makes me want to... 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
0: Honey, bring me my BC headache powder and a glass of water.
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In the dust of the old church road, you can hear him sing. Now that old church has fallen down. Just last week, the final boards hit the ground. But it'll always be the place. I was lost, but now I'm found. 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

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It was a reminder that day that death is one of life's hard lessons. She was a good woman, loved by all and taken before her time. Now the ranch will be divided up into his, hers, and mine. While cleaning out a drawer full of long johns and woolen socks, I came across my name written on a brown cardboard box. I took off the lid, and her familiar floral fragrance filled the air. I no longer felt alone. It was as if she were standing there. Inside the box were just a few of Grandma's special things, like an embroidered hanky and her and Grandpa's wedding rings. There was an old black and white photo of Grandpa dated 1958 and a rusted Southwest cattle raiser's sign that used to hang on the gate. And there, beneath it all, was her Bible, with the cover cracked and worn, the same one she would sit and read in the early hours of the morn. Inside it, she'd marked pages and written notes here and there. Some scriptures were underlined, and she'd highlighted the Lord's Prayer. Little scraps of paper were tucked between its old yellowed pages. Each one held a bit of wisdom that would last throughout the ages. There was a marker in St. John, chapter 3, verse 16, and a letter with her prayer that I would come to know the King. So in the days that followed, I read of Jesus and his miraculous deeds, and how he loves us all and he supplies all our needs. And I learned about the devil and how he came just to deceive, but how Christ would give life eternal if we would just choose to believe. I found a treasure in the items that Grandma gave to me. Among the things in that box, she left her legacy. Who would think, packed in cardboard, I'd find a Grandma's love? Who'd believe that in that box, I'd find salvation from God above?

Not that I have already obtained all this, or have already been made perfect, but I press on to take hold of that which Christ Jesus took hold of me. Brothers, I do not consider myself yet to have taken hold of it. But one thing I do, forgetting what is behind and straining toward what is ahead, I press on toward the goal to win the prize for which God has called me heavenward in Christ Jesus.

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2: 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For this morning, we'll start the day with clear conditions. It'll be breezy with temperatures right around 75. For this afternoon, sunny and hot with a high of 102 degrees. For tonight, partly cloudy, lows drop to 76. On Saturday, expect sunny and hot conditions with a high of 102. Saturday night, it'll be clear with lows of 76. And for Sunday, mostly sunny and hot with a high near 102 degrees. And that's a look at your American Cowboy Radio weather, 97.3 in Pecos, sponsored by Ram Country, Fort Stockton.
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and a great big Western howdy. 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
1: Heard, now read that again.
0: Uninteresting facts about little-known people. Got two promotions in 1 week last week. Down at the Clap Mortar Junction Volunteer Fire Hall, he's been promoted from assistant hose joiner to chief nozzle aimer. And out at the post office, he's gone from standing and handing to sitting and sorting. Kyle's come a long way from the time when he was vice president of liquid assets and had to fill all the inkwells. His wife says in them days, Tyler was just living from hand to mouth, getting most of it on his vest. Mrs. Dentz Whitlock wishes to announce that her husband is getting just plain silly. She says his mind gets more wandry all the time. But just the other day, she found a fried liver sandwich in his overcoat pocket that could claim to be more than 4 months old. And yesterday, he drove the station wagon into town to buy a pair of water skis. He parked outside the hardware, and he bought the skis, and he came out the back door, and he got a lift back to the farm in Aki Horton's cream truck. Well, naturally, when Dentz got home, he'd find the door of his driving shed open and his station wagon gone. Well, the police finally traced it outside the hardware store with the motor still running 7 hours later. But the worst thing of all was when he finally got home, he kissed the door and slammed his wife. And today, Mrs. Dentz says he's been off with them water skis in the station wagon, and he's going to drive all over the countryside till he finds a pond with a hill on it.
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is the most glorious and proud state of the Union. 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
0: Paid up with his union dues, and that's what I like about the South. Well, there's a place down south called Doo-Wah-Diddy. It ain't no town and it ain't no city.
1: Yeah, beautiful.
0: It's
1: place.
0: Pretty. It's your

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Partner, you're listening to the authentic American Cowboy Radio. 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
1: We've been working out a cow camp up at Cucamonga Creek on a late summer gather for now going on a week. My wife and I are helping out a friend named Tim O'Crowley. He and his wife Susan run the cattle in this valley. Each day some different work to do, maybe ailing cows to tend, of course rounding up the strays, and there's a fence or two to mend. Diamond Valley lies before us on spectacular display, a big old slice of heaven on a bright September day. Southeast Oregon, high desert, where the tigers still run free among the sage and paintbrush and quaking aspen tree. Looking southward up the canyon, miles of rim rock walls our right. To our left, windswept mesas, not another soul in sight. Steens Mountain in near distance just flat takes our breath away. The beauty on the summer range makes work feel more like play. More than once I've heard Tim share a thought that I now know is true. Cowboying's a whole lot easier when it comes with a great view.

saddle that has seen its better days.

0: folks. This is Clint Bradley coming at you from on the Hampshire-Dorset borders of southern England. That's about 45 minutes from Stonehenge. And I'm listening to authentic American cowboy radio. Ooh, how sweet it is.
1: You know what I don't like about house guests? This. Dinner table chit-chat, chit-chat. Always acting so nice and polite.
2: Well, Hub, then just be yourself.
3: If my mom calls, can we hear the telephone out here?
1: Don't have one.
3: No telephone? Is it okay if I go inside and watch television?
1: Ain't got one.
3: No television? What do you do? There's plenty of entertainment on TV. It's a good thing to do in the evening.
4: Hey, no TV.
2: Hey, kid. You sleep up there in the tower. Hey, we don't know nothing about kids. So if you need something,
4: find it yourself. Or better yet, learn to do without.
2: Yeah, we're both getting old.
4: I'm fixing to die any time now. So if we kick off in the middle of the night, you're on your own.

0: you very much.
1: Thank you so much. We sure appreciate that.
0: You know, the last 2 years we've been traveling around all over the country, and folks everywhere love that old country music. And I hope that the Derailers and guys like them, Dale Watson, and the folks that are here tonight will keep the courage and keep playing what comes from the heart, because that's where it's all at. Here's the first song that I ever wrote. I wrote it for my wife about 45 years ago when we first married. I was driving an old rig-up truck between La Mesa, Texas, and Seminole, Texas, working for Brent Trucking Company there in La Mesa, driving an old oil field truck when I wrote this song. It's called "A Rolling Stone from Texas." Title song off of one of our CDs on Watermelon Records.

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1: It's 4 o'clock when the cook's bell calls, raising cowboys up from their dreams. I pull on my boots and watch the red dust come puffing up through the worn seams. Spring works are on and we're leaving for dawn, and we won't strip our cacks till night. As I jingle the horses, I wonder how the bunkhouse looks in daylight. We're met with growls from a grouchy old cook as his sacred shrine we invade. But the table's stacked high with good steak and spuds and fresh biscuits he has just made. We're no better thought of at the corral, where snorts guide our way through the dark. Old JJ today, I hear David say, old Dave's ride will be no gay lark. The straw ball seems true as we call our mounts. Roping horses his privilege for years, 'cause he knows each horse in the stars' murky light by skying the tips of their ears. Finally we're mounted and ready to go, and the cow boss leads out the way. We ride by the wagon, long since retired, just a relic of yesterday. How many good meals was served from its box? How many good hands called it home? Though it's been idle for 10 years or more, the sight of it stirs young men to roam. Old cow boss, he come here just as a kid, 16 short summers or so. He's raised chopping rows for his sharecropping paw till he worked up the nerve to say no. Almost went home many times, he'd say. Things was tough on buttons back then. But I'd think of that hole and that 10-yard sack. Them rough horses didn't look so bad then. I've heard that story 100 times from men showing frost in their hair. Them cotton fields sure made lots of good hands, but I'm happy I wasn't there.

These thoughts and more kind of flow through my mind as I sit on this cap rock so high. And I run my fingers through Black Draught's dark mane and I watch the last star wave goodbye. Shadows stretch out as old Saul makes his call, climbing slowly up towards his domain and does away with the morn's early fog. Remnant of last night's gentle rain. Movement catches my eye from the west, the herd filters out of the brush. An outside circle sure coming round fast. I'll bet due to JJ's mad rush. Cows calling calves and hoots from the boys are the only sounds that I hear. Bob Wills' old fiddle playing Faded Love ain't as sweet to this cowboy's ear. Little white faces made bright by the sun bounce high with their tails in the air. That little red calf charging Jake at 08, bawling, "Come on, big boy, if you dare." And I think as I gaze on the South Peas below, I really get paid to do this. My wage is low next to that paid in town, but look what them poor town folks miss. Well, the herd's getting near the draw I must guard, like many before me have done. If I don't get there to head them off soon, they'll sure have a long ways to run. But before I drop off, I draw a breath of crisp air, the kind that brought Adam to life. And I thank God that he made this feller that's me as I sit waiting on the drive.

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0: Tonight in Bay Point, Maine, it's Beef Bourguignon. 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You'll find beef fajitas at the Four Fork Ranch. And Kung Pao beef in Chinatown. In New Orleans, it's Creole pepper steak. And beef bracciola in the north end of Boston. 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And in Chicago, a porterhouse steak, the perfect medium rare. 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It's what's for dinner.
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2: 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For this morning, we'll start the day with clear conditions. It'll be breezy with temperatures right around 75. For this afternoon, sunny and hot with a high of 102 degrees. For tonight, partly cloudy, lows drop to 76. On Saturday, expect sunny and hot conditions with a high of 102. Saturday night, it'll be clear with lows of 76. And for Sunday, mostly sunny and hot with a high near 102 degrees. And that's a look at your American Cowboy Radio weather, 97.3 in Pecos, sponsored by Ram Country, Fort Stockton.
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$14.27. So dang me, dang me. 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I am from the highest tree. 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I said, dang me, dang me. 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I am from the highest tree. 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
1: The time is World War II. The place is anywhere in the world where an American serviceman could find a pretty girl in a jukebox. The music? Well, it's a tune that comes as close as any to being the theme song of history's greatest war. The song started out in a Texas town that became almost as famous for a gal named Rose as for the Alamo. At last count, Bob Wills sold over 14 million copies of San Antonio Rose. It's one of the biggest songs ever recorded, a legacy which the man they call a living legend will leave the world of country music, a world he helped to shape.

vacation with my pack on my back. I'm tired of transportation in the back of a hack. I love to hear the rhythm of the clickety-clack and hear the lonesome whistle, see the smoke from the stack, and pal around with Democratic fellas named Mac.

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0: It's time for another episode of Strays at the Gate, The Weekenders on American Cowboy Radio and Legends Classic Country Network. 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
1: Hey, and they have a Cajun shop, don't they?
0: They have everything you need to make jambalaya, crawfish pie, and how do you say that? Filet gumbo?
1: I think so.
0: They've got it all. They've got the cookers. They've got a selection of meats and great folks to deal with there at Champion Barbecue Supply. And we have a fella here with us today.
1: You know, this is a little different from us. We don't do, we haven't had many poets. We usually have songwriters or singers, but we have a poet.
0: At the risk of offending a lot of other poets, we have a premier poet.
1: I think so.
0: We do. We have Tom Swearingen, Oregon State, and it just continues to prove that cowboy and cowboy culture is everywhere. It's so so well accepted and so so honest and true. But we've got Tom Swearingen. Tom, Joel and I want to welcome you to Strays at the Gate, The Weekenders.
2: Well, good morning. Thank you so much for having me.
1: Well,
2: it's a real honor to be here. You bet.
1: Well, you are a cowboy poet from Oregon. Of course, Ben, you can't get much farther west than Oregon, can you?
2: There's a song, I think Richard Aloyan or somebody wrote a song called "We're More West Than Texas." I mean, you know, whatever. You argue that a lot of different ways.
1: Well, you know, when you go just a little farther west and you're back east again.
2: That's right.
1: It's funny how that works. Well, Tom, thank you for joining us today. Tell us a little bit about yourself.
2: Well, I grew up and lived my whole life in Oregon, and family on both sides in ranching and farming. And while we didn't, my wife and I didn't own horses ourselves until about 20 years ago, I grew up in that, in agriculture and around livestock. My grandparents had cattle and horses and grew up all around that. And so, you know, always had appreciation for Western art and music and then eventually poetry. I stumbled across cowboy poetry in the mid-80s, like a lot of people watching The Tonight Show starring Johnny Carson. And I saw Baxter Black and Waddy Mitchell. Mm-hmm. And then eventually some other poets, and that just really appealed to me. I fell in love with the genre. Started going to cowboy gatherings when I found out that they existed. Cowboy poetry gatherings, music and poetry. Buy a ticket someplace where we could get to within a day's drive or two, and be entertained by cowboy poetry for several years. And then circumstances led me to write a poem myself in 2010, and having never written anything, and that started off what turned out a little bit of a career.
1: So you started writing poetry. When did you start performing?
2: Well, I'll tell you that in 2010, a friend of ours, a cowboy friend, guy that we rode with, a rancher, died. He had a heart attack, died in his sleep. And in October of 2010, he had the tradition of inviting family and friends, us included, to his ranch on New Year's morning. And we'd ride out at sunup and ride up into the timber. So he dies in October. And I had a couple months to think about it. His wife said, "We're going to do it again at least one more time." I had a couple months to think about it, and I decided I was going to write a poem. I'd never written a poem. I'd never performed a poem. I channeled my inner Waddy Mitchell. I wrote a poem in the style that I liked, rhymed and rhythm, that I was familiar with as a fan. And I wrote a poem kind of reflecting on his life a little bit, some inside jokes and some stuff that people who knew him well would. And I read that poem, and I mean read it. I mean, you know, it's nervous and shaken and emotional. Anyway, I got that poem out, and people appreciated it. And then people come up to me and go, "Man, I didn't know you were a poet." And I go, "Well, I'm not." They go, "Well, what was that?" And I go, "That was a poem." That was a poem. And they go, "Well, yeah, you should write more." And I guess it internally kind of gave me permission. I thought, maybe I could. And then something happened. I had a little you know, a little horse, a near-death horse wreck thing that in hindsight was kind of humorous, really, when I look back on it. And so I wrote a poem about it and shared that with some other riding friends. And then I wrote another poem about something and another poem about something. And every, you know, I'd get together, be at a horse camp or be out riding with friends, or we'd be, you know, with family even sometimes. And they go, have you written anything new, Tom? And I go, well, yeah, I got a new one. I'd test out another poem. And I had like 6 or 8 poems in just in that first couple years. I'd written about 6, 8 poems. You know, and people were kind of looking forward to hearing something new if I had something new. And I enjoyed doing it. And then in 2013, I got a call from the St. Paul Rodeo. And the St. Paul Rodeo here in Oregon is a big PRCA rodeo. I think it's a 4th of July weekend, you know, 5, 6 performances over the 4th of July weekend. And a lady called, said she was at the association, and they wanted to have, they were going to try something new, and they wanted to do entertainment. And how much would I charge to entertain before the rodeo? And I'm like, charge? Really?
1: That was a question you hadn't thought of answering, did you?
2: No. Long story short, I ended up performing. It's a longer story. I could tell you it's pretty funny. I ended up, I said, don't you want to hear me first? She goes, I said, how'd you find me? She goes, well, I was in Doug Davis's saddle shop, and I was telling him we needed a cowboy poet. And there was a young man in there, and he heard, and he said, well, I know somebody. Well, it turned out to be our farrier. And he goes, well, I know a guy. He does some poems, because he heard me do it. Every 8 weeks, I'd do a new poem for him, right? And he goes, well, I know a cowboy poet. So he says, well, he says you're really good. And I said, well, oh, great. We want you to perform from 5 to 7, 2 hours before the thing. And I go, well, that's not happening. She goes, why? I go, because I only know 8 poems. She goes, oh, just do them over and over again. Everybody will love them. I go, well, I got a better idea. I'll call a friend of mine, a cowboy singer, and we'll come and we'll do songs and poetry, and we'll bounce back and forth. And she goes, well, that sounds great. But don't you want to hear me first? She goes, do you think I should? And I go, yeah. You mean you want to audition? She says, honey, you already got the job. And I go, yeah, I really do think you ought to hear me, because if I'm what you're looking for, that's great. And if I'm not, I want you to discover that before that night, and it's too late for you to make other plans. She says, okay, you come out Tuesday noon. I'll listen to some poems. I go out there Tuesday noon. There's 6 rodeo board members sitting around her kitchen table.
1: Oh.
2: All right. All right. This is the guy I told you about. Do some poems. I did 3 poems. And they go, yeah. She asked you about July 3rd. Are you available the 2nd also? I go, yeah. He goes, scratch the bluegrass band. We want you both nights. So it's crazy. And anyway, I did that. And the next week, I got a call from somebody from a historical society. He says, hey, our board member was out there and saw you and wondered if you could come and be our, you know, we have a lecture, we have an author lecture series, whatever. Could you come and blah, blah, blah, whatever. And before I know it, I'd done 10 more performances before the end of the year, and the next year, 3 times that many. And it just kind of took off. And I didn't intend to be a performer. I just intended to write a poem for my friend. And, found out people liked hearing what I was doing. It's a long answer to your question, how to get started. But that was, yeah, 2013, other than just a handful of performances, if not even performances, just, you know, around a campfire, being on a trail ride, being

0: 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Here is Tom Swearingen roping Mama's llama.
1: I have gone and roped a llama. Way high upon its neck, so there's 18 inch of flexing muscle giving me pure heck. Things are spitting and a kicking, sure footed, feet are flying, making me wish I'd instead looped a rabid mountain lion. Yep, I've gone and roped a llama, Houlihan'd a camelid. Not by far the brightest thing I can say I ever did. Because when this tale gets passed on, and you know darn well it will, it'll be all about my target, not about my roping skill. Sidebar. Why, when spelling llama, are there two and not one L? One is silent, so not needed. Just the same as the word hell. Which is what I'll get a bunch of, despite my prayers and hoping, when my wife finds out her yarn supply is what I've been out roping. Yes, sir, roping Mama's llama, that'll put her in a stew. Something I should have thought about way before my catch twine flew. She'll question if I've got a brain. Make for certain I regret lofting that one swing flip shot at the critter she calls a pet. She'll make a list of honeydews, ask big favors for amends. How long she keeps demanding them, well, I guess it all depends on if I can act real humble and show her some true remorse. And I don't suppose it hurt none if I bought her a new horse.
2: Oh, my. Well, that was roping llama. Roping llama's mama? Mama's llama.
0: How'd that come
3: roping
0: out?
3: Roping llama's llama.
2: Roping well, mama's llama.
3: Yeah. Well, I like rhyme, right? And so somewhere along the line, it occurred to me, mama's llama, blah, blah, blah. Oh, there's a rhyme. There's a poem there, right? So I usually tell the audience, I'll say, you know, I mean, anybody roping here? And there's, you know, some hands go up. I say, well, you know, I can throw a loop. And I can't. I mean, I say, well, you know, I can throw a loop. I, you know, I know some different shots for different circumstances. And, you know, I can loft a real beautiful Houlihan. And I throw a figure eight, you know, sometimes even on purpose. And I say to my friends that I rope with, you know, would tell you that my very best roping takes place in my imagination, which is where this poem takes place. And then go into the poem. So, but I still, even though I say it's my imagination, you know, I used to always have people come up and go, now, did you really hurt the llama? Was it hurt? Is it okay? It's like, I made it up.
0: Oh, that's great. That's great story. Great, great poem. I've got to see you a lot live, and always enjoy when you're on stage.
3: Well, thank you.
0: You're
2: I'm up. Okay, sorry. I'm
0: llama, aren't you?
2: Well, I was sitting here thinking, now there's a lot of neck on a llama, so that'd be easy. But did somebody heal it? That's what I wanted. Did somebody heal that llama?
3: Yeah.
2: Well, Tom, I first met you about 4 years ago or something like that at the IWMA. Now, you're really involved in the IWMA, aren't you?
3: Well, somebody decided that I ought to be a board member a few years ago. I don't know if that was a good idea or not, but it might have been. But yeah, you know, I joined the IWMA back in 2013 or 14. My first, I think it was 2013 or 14, 2014 maybe was the first year I went to the convention. I didn't know anything about the IWMA, but I had recorded an album in 2013. Yeah, and that was that first year that I was performing. I just had a live concert recorded, professionally recorded, and got an album out. And I got a letter from the IWMA, or, well, the Western Music Association at the time, before they added the International, and which I didn't know anything about. Congratulations, CD is a finalist for Cowboy Poetry CD of the Year. The awards are in November in Albuquerque, and it would be great if you could be here. And I thought, well, that'll never happen again, so I probably should show up. And while I didn't win, I met a lot of people and just had a ball. And and actually came out of that convention with two gatherings inviting me to perform. So the Western Music Association, or the International Western Music Association, really was a wonderful discovery for me, the relationships and the opportunities to meet

0: other performers, to learn from other performers and radio people and producers and so on and so forth. So yeah, I became pretty active in the local chapter. Here the Columbia chapter is Oregon, Washington, Idaho, British Columbia. I got real involved there and helped organize a children's or a youth cowboy poetry contest in this part of the country. And then I don't know, 8-9 years ago, something like that, I got nominated to the board, and I've been serving on the board. Yeah, and had a board meeting last night. It's been a great organization, and I met people like you, and I met Ben, and I'm looking forward to being back in Albuquerque this November.
1: Well, what are some of the challenges of IWMA? Since we're talking to a board member, I think that'd probably be a good place to go.
0: Well, one of the challenges of any organization, and certainly ours, is membership. You know, you're trying to grow, and we are. You know, I heard last night we added 5 new members this last month, and you know, we're a good sized organization, but you know, there's a lot of people involved in or appreciating Western music and cowboy poetry, and it's an organization not just for performers. It's an organization as much for fans as anything. People who are interested in keeping alive the traditional cowboy music and poetry and encouraging contemporary new, you know, music and poetry. And so, you know, just realizing there are a lot of people out there who come to gatherings, who listen to radio, listen to because of the format, and trying to reach out and encourage those folks to become members and help support the genre. It's a 501c3. It's a nonprofit organization that's just intended to help keep the genre moving. So I would say membership is important. People who are listening to this that might be interested could find membership information on the website, which is iwesternmusic.org, and they could find out about the organization.
1: Right. And I'd like to emphasize what you just said. It's not just for performers or writers. It's for anybody that enjoys Western music, Western poetry, Western lifestyle.
0: Exactly.
2: And that website is just amazing, the depth of information that's there. If you want to know more about a particular performer, their biography, there is their contact information. If you have an event, you want to bring in a performer, how to book them is linked into that website. It's a great interactive website, iwesternmusic.org.
0: That's it.
2: I said it right, didn't I?
1: I think so. Okay.
0: I think, yep.
1: There you go.
2: And I do a lot of promoting when I'm doing my shows, I do a lot of promoting. And one thing we're going to do is build some promos, let artists like you and some others build us some promos that we'll interject not only on my station, but on the Classic Country Network that I'm affiliated with.
1: I think it's time to hear another poem. You know, being from West Texas, and we have so many rivers around here, I never could understand quite what is riding one to ride the river with, but you've written a poem called One to Ride the River With. Give us a little background on this poem, would you, Tom?
0: Well, yeah, the poem is written, I wrote it for a friend of mine named Trey Allen. He's passed on now. At the time, Trey was a Kansas cowboy and a cowboy poet. Man, if people can go on and find, he did some recordings. You can Google Trey Allen, T-R-E-Y Allen, and you can find some video of him performing. He was a phenomenal poet and just a great human being. And he was fighting cancer that eventually took him. And I wrote a poem about him, for him, and he appreciated it greatly. He was going to come out, you know, getting me in Kansas, and I sent him a picture. I was at the Oregon coast, so I sent him a picture. He says, "Man, I'd love to go. I'd to come out and see that pond." Yeah, a little pond you never see. And he says, "Well, he was making a plan to come out. He was in remission from the cancer." He says, "You know, I beat the cancer, but the cure is going to kill me." And sure enough, it did. But he never made it out. But he heard that poem, and just about his reputation. Yeah, just, you know, he'd been written up in Western Horseman. He's a well-known guy and really appreciated for the things that I incorporated into that poem, reflecting on Trey. In fact, I did a show, in fact, I'm doing another one tonight. I did a show yesterday for the Sisters Rodeo, meet and greet thing for the Sisters Rodeo in Oregon. And I shared that poem, and I love sharing the poem. And now, when I, you know, I always, when he was alive, I'd say, this is to my friend, Trey Allen. And now I say, this is to the memory of my friend, Trey Allen.
2: One to ride the river with, in memory of Trey Allen, Kansas cowboy poet, with Tom Swearingen on Strays at the Gate, The Weekenders.
3: That cowboy on a paint horse, a pretty darn good pard. He's been there, seen it, done it, through times both good and hard. He's been at it for some time, a good long stretch of years, rounding up calves and mamas and turning bulls to steers. He's worked in some big outfits, been bossing one or two, taught a lot of other hands a bunch of what he knew. And man, have we learned plenty about punching and much more. Getting advice a wise man be best to not ignore. Taught us what it means to be a worthy friend and hand, about love and work and honor, how to treat the land. Told us don't just do a job, you give it all you got. You only go around one time, so life's worth your best shot. He's shown us the importance of keeping our word true, that if we make a promise, do what we say we'll do. We've watched him facing hardship with determination, and no matter the outcome, show appreciation for those that stand by you, that come along his side, ride with you through the humps and cheer you through the ride. One to ride the river with, that's his reputation, the kind you can depend on in that situation. I've had the good fortune of knowing good men, the kind you can look up to and hope to see again. Not just for their achievements, although they're worth remark, but for how they live their lives, how they give a spark, kindling those around them to glow and grow and give, make the world a better place and show us how to live. I ask, please, Lord, for more friends like the one thought of now. Give me more just like them, Lord, and please, if you'll allow, a lot more years for my friend so he can show us more what it means to live with grace before the other shore.
1: Well, there it was, one to ride the river with. Well, now, Tom, you are a really fine poet, but let's be honest, it's not very many poets that make a living writing poetry. What's your day job?
0: Well, I'm retired. I made my living. Yeah, I'm not making a living. I'm making the living I need now, you know, because I'm retired. I made my living writing, but not poetry. I made my living writing advertising copy. I started out writing for radio stations, writing commercials for direct clients, you know, furniture stores and shoe stores and car dealers and hot tub weekend expos and whatever the radio station salesman would drag in, and I'd write commercials for them. And that led to me getting into the advertising agency business and then owning my own agency. So I wrote and produced advertising for a wide variety, you know, radio and TV and print and all kinds of stuff. So I wrote, writing is not new to me, putting words on paper. But and then retired a couple, 3 years ago, I guess, to spend more time with our horses and our granddaughters, and doing poetry, and just enjoying retirement and doing poetry when I'm invited. So that's what I've been. That was my day job.
1: Well, so you're in Oregon. Where in Oregon are you?
0: Well, we live on the west side. You know, Oregon is got a big old mountain range running right down the middle of it, the Cascade Mountains. And the west is timbered and agricultural and runs, you know, to the Oregon coast, to the Pacific Ocean. So we live in what's called the Willamette Valley. There's a lot of horses here, but there's a lot of timber. You know, timber was the big industry in Oregon and still is. Yeah, so we're a little south of Portland, north of Salem. Capital of Oregon is Salem, and we're in a little town called Tualatin, Oregon.
1: So were you raised in that part of the country?
0: Yeah, I was born about 20 miles from here in a town called Yeah, which is where my grandfather and my grandmother on my mom's side came from Nebraska and settled in Camby. And my dad's parents, my dad grew up on a little ranch in Camby. So they, you know, they were Camby kids and then got married after high school, so on and so forth. And then when my dad got out of college and out of the service and whatever, he got a job in Portland. I grew up in a suburb of Portland.
2: But for some reason, I had pictured that you were out in the western part of the state. And so kind of to blend together our sponsor, Champion Barbecue Supply, and Tom Swearingen, I'm going to throw out a town name and ask you how far away you are from Mount Angel, Oregon.
0: Oh, Mount Angel's half an hour from here, maybe.
2: They're not owned by them anymore, but that is the hometown, the home factory. That's where the Traeger smoker grill pellet was invented. In fact, I've met the Traegers, broken bread at Mount Angel with them.
0: Yeah, absolutely. Yeah, and Mount Angel's not far at all. They got a big Oktoberfest every year. It's a beautiful little community. It's got a big old Catholic abbey or something up there. They're making chocolate and beer, I think. Mm-hmm. Yeah, no, it's a cool little community.
2: Yeah, I love that part of the country. So that's exciting. We'll have to go over and meet at Oceanside or Cannon Beach sometime.
0: There you go.
2: Yeah, I love it up there. Tom, let's sneak in another bit of your poetry work here. How about telling us about when a horse's hoof hits the ground? Tell us about that story.
0: When a horse hoof hits the ground. Well, that actually, I started riding that horseback, you know. In fact, we'll be on the horses again tomorrow. Our granddaughter coming. Well, we ride our horses a couple times a week at least. We don't keep them here. We don't have horse property. Our horses are a friend's place half an hour. Yeah, we get our horses. So our horses are about a half an hour away at a friend's house. We don't have horse property where we're at. And so we ride a couple times a week, and we ride up into the timber outside of the place where we keep them. And, you know, I was riding along, and I'm usually kind of practicing poems, writing and riding and whatever. And the rhythm of hoofbeats, is not undeniable, right?
2: Right.
0: And we were kind of just walking along, ambling along, and I think I just said, man, there's something special when a horse hits the ground. There's nothing else as magic as the rhythm of that sound. It's going to be a poem. I mean, so it happened. I wrote that just like that, the first line, just thinking about the nothing else as magic as the rhythm of that sound. Took it from, got back and started working on it, and that turned out to be a pretty popular poem.
1: Well, let's hear When a Horse Hoof Hits the Ground.
2: 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And you know, you can buy yourself a Traeger grill right there at Champion Barbecue Supply, 34th and Coulter in Amarillo, championbbqsupply.com. Here's When a Horse Hoof Hits the Ground, Tom Swearingen.
3: I hear something special when a horse hoof hits the ground. There's nothing else as magic as the rhythm of that sound. Could be a gentle clip-clop ambling down the street, or thunder at the gallop, all a blur of legs and feet. Don't matter whether barefoot or shod with nails and steel, there's nothing else I've heard gives me quite the feel. I've heard the greatest orchestras and a diva's glorious song, and choirs harmonizing like a grand angelic throng. I have seen the late and great ones, from Elvis to George Jones, those with voices that move and shake you deep into your bones. But I hear something special when a horse hoof hits the ground. There's nothing else as magic as the rhythm of that sound. I've heard a child's first words and the whinny of a newborn foal, the beautiful songs of yesteryear and classic poems of old, the echoes through the canyon when a coyote calls a friend, the gentle sound of evening breeze at daylight's peaceful end. And yes, those sounds are wonderful, and each speaks to my soul, but so does the sound of hoofbeats when horses are on a roll. When I hear a horse's hoofbeats, no telling what I'll find, with imagination running free, painting pictures in my mind. Future Derby winner, leading on the rail. A Pony Express rider rushing someone's mail. A finals barrel racer, turning on a dime. Old country doctor's buggy arriving just in time. Desperado's getaway following a spree. Posse hot behind, aiming to hang him in a tree. A bred to buck saddle bronc flanked and just set loose. Proud Umatilla on a swift cayuse. A bulldogger and hazer closing on a steer. Revolution warning ride of patriot Paul Revere. Or the horses I grew up with when I was just a pup. Flicka, Silver, Trigger, and my stick horse, Giddy-Up. No telling where they'll take me when I hear a horse's feet. My imagination in the saddle just a-riding with the beat. Because I hear something special when a horse hoof hits the ground. There's nothing else as magic as the rhythm of that sound.
2: Tom's, he's got the advertising, the ad copy background, and we're proud to have him on Strays at the Gate, the Weekender. Tom, is this interview going the way you want it to go?
0: Yeah, absolutely. This is a bunch of fun.
2: How many interviews do you think you've done over the years? Because you're in tune with a lot of radio people.
0: Oh, gosh, I don't know, 20 maybe? But this is the best one ever.
2: Well, we're sure glad to have you here. And I think you're a great ambassador for the Western culture, for IWMA, and for horses and horse people all together.
0: Well, thank you.
1: Well, you talk about your horses. Do you ride up in the mountains? I bet it's beautiful up there.
0: Well, Oregon, we've ridden a lot of Oregon. We've horse camped all corners of the state and everything in the middle. We're blessed to have a friend who lives not an eighth of a mile outside of BLM land and timberland, private and commercial timberland, and kind of a checkerboard of BLM and commercial timberland that is open to folks who live around there. And so we come out of the barn and ride down the gravel road a little bit into a trailhead, and we can ride for miles up in the foothills of Mount Hood. Mount Hood's the Cascade Range Mountain, big mountain. But we're not riding mountains necessarily, but there's a lot of canyon. We're crossing creeks and up and down. You know, it's a lot of elevation gain loss. So we'll be up and down, and you know, just single track, you know, some logging roads and stuff like that. But mostly we're riding little single track, what used to be game trails, deer trails that we've kind of just ridden enough to turn them into single track horse trails.
1: Well, people don't know this, but you've teamed up with a very good friend of mine, and you guys have written a couple of songs.
0: We have, yeah. Randy Palmer, yeah.
1: Randy Palmer, yes.
0: Yeah.
1: Some great songs.
0: Well, thank you. And we're going to work on another one, and hopefully more after that. But no, yeah, Randy, there's another example of the benefit of me being involved in the International Western Music Association. I met Randy at a convention three or four years ago. And that led to, hey, you know, we want to try to write a song together. And we did. And we've written a couple of them. And one of them got recognized quite nicely as won a songwriting contest specifically for co-written songs, a kind of cleverly named team penning. And we wrote a song a couple of years ago that was well received, and then last year we wrote another one, and he's got a new album in the works. In fact, I think he's released one or two of those singles.
1: I think he released the first one. I know that I'm pretty sure that he's released first. What was the title of that song?
0: Well, the one that I think he released was called Cowboy.
1: that's the last one that you've written.
0: That's the last one. And the one that we did the year before that was the songwriting contest winner was called It's Crazy Thing. And I think he's putting it, I think that one, well, I think it's going to be on the album. He sent me a track of it. He sent it to me.
1: I'm pretty sure it is.
0: Yeah, no, it's what a thrill, man. He's such a talented musician, talented songwriter. And I feel a little bad sometimes because it's like I'm not sure my contribution is. I write a stanza, or I'll say, "Hey, how about this for a bridge?" Or I'll write some lines and do some stuff. But I mean, I'm going, it's not a 50-50 thing. That's a 90-10 thing. I mean, he's pulling the weight on that song. But it's fun. He says, "No, it's good, man. It's a co-write."
1: It's a co-write. Well, I tell you what, we're going to kind of pull an audible right here, and we're going to play Cowboy. A co-written song. Tom Swearingen and my good friend Randy Palmer. Here's Cowboy. Yeah.

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He squints into the sunshine. He always looks that way. Is he a legend? Is he mortal? Let history

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0: cowboy, that was yours and Randy's entry into the team pinning contest last year.
1: Right.
0: Do you guys have a song for this year?
1: We are going to. The way they do that contest is the people who enter, and there's a dozen or more teams that have raised their hand and said, yeah, we'll do it. A couple months before the convention, so probably sometime around in September, the people who are going to write will get a theme. You know, it'll be landscapes of the West, or, you know, funny things on the ranch, or whatever whoever the powers that be decide what the theme is going to be. We'll get a little prompt. We'll get a theme, and then have 2 months to put something together. So we don't know what it's going to be yet, but whatever it is, it'll be fun. And contest or not, just writing with Randy is a treat.
0: Well, and I people need to know the first song that you co-wrote together won the contest. Last year's song, although they don't give you a placing necessarily, but it scored very, very high. Those were two songs that were both record worthy songs, and I'm sure we can expect the same thing out of this one coming up this year.
1: Well, thank you.
0: I look forward to it.
2: You know, may not know this, Tom, Randy Palmer, I gave him a few little quick suggestions, and he penned the theme song for Strays at the Gate.
1: Oh, cool.
2: It'll
0: and he sang it.
2: He sang it.
0: Recorded, sang it,
2: and it's the opening and closing for Strays at the Gate, and it's a standalone song also, so you got the best of both worlds there.
1: Yeah, wonderful.
0: Well, now, you said you started writing poetry around 2010. Is that correct?
1: Right, correct.
0: Did poetry, say, in high school literature or college literature, did it ever grab you, or did poetry not really interest you until you began to hear cowboy poets?
1: I think that's the case. I mean, I'm sure that I heard poetry and appreciated some poetry growing up, you know, but not. No, I wouldn't say that I was particularly familiar with poetry. Yeah, everybody'd heard some Robert Frost and some of this, and, you know, Cremation of Sam McGee, and, you know, some poems, classic poems that are well known, or maybe learned in school or shared in school or something like that. But no, poetry was not on my radar at all, that I can recall. I didn't take any poetry classes. I took one poetry class in college, which was just to satisfy some sort of language arts requirement or whatever. It was called concrete poetry. And concrete poetry was like poetry written, like if you're going to write a poem about a tree, the line form would create the shape of a tree. Or you're writing about a swamp, and you'd write a thing, and on the paper the lines, the length of them would like somehow make the shape of a swan. I mean, just, it's a real thing, but it was like, I couldn't tell you what I wrote. I mean, I just did some stuff to, you know, that was like, I remember a college poetry class, concrete poetry, and it was kind of goofy. But no, poetry was not on my radar.
0: Well,
1: until I saw Waddy Mitchell and Baxter Black, and I said, that was cool.
0: Well, it's clear that your background in writing has definitely been a positive for your poetry. And if you haven't been introduced to Tom before this show, I hope you'll find Tom and his poetry. You know, the first time I had heard you, number one, it's really entertaining, and a lot of times I wouldn't say comedy based, but it's very lighthearted, you know, and there is a comedy aspect to much of the poetry that you have, right?
1: I would say I try to be entertaining. Yeah, I have written poems that are really deep, though. I mean, I don't consider myself a humorist. I consider myself an entertainer. I mean, I write about what I think people would like to hear, what's important to me, and some of those are funny because they're humorous, or they're little plays on words, or funny things that happen with a horse, or a funny occurrence with a friend, or whatever. But you know, I've also written about the loss of friends. I'm not even talking about that first one that I wrote. I've never done that poem. That poem I wrote about my friend back in 2010, I did that as a memorial a couple times after that, but that's not a performance poem. That was just a poem to share. But I've written about saying goodbye to friends, or the deep appreciation I have for friendship or something. And they're not intended to be humorous at all. They're meaningful poems. So I think, you know, if you come and hear me do an hour show or something, you're going to hear some of both.
2: And you better be careful what you say around Tom, because it could end up in next year's album and poem. He's always looking for material.
3: Right. Give me, I mean, I as a songwriter, I know what my process is. And different songwriters have different processes of writing songs. Number one, what gives you an idea of a poem? How do you come up with the idea for these poems? And then when you decide, do you just decide, I'm going to write a poem, and here's what I'm going to write it about? And what's that process look like?
1: Yeah, well, the process, that's a great question. The process varies. I mean, you know, sometimes it's similar to what I described before. I'm riding along, I go, man, there's something, there's nothing quite as special as when a horse hits the ground, whatever, I'll go, that should be a poem. And then I'll sit down to start working on it. And it might take me days, weeks, you know, whatever, sometimes hours. I usually take my time. I mean, they usually don't come very quick. But I'll sometimes have an idea and think that, okay, I'm going to write a poem about roping mama's llama or whatever it is. The inspiration for them usually happens from something I've seen or heard or done. And, you know, something just catches my ear. Friend will say something, or a horse will do something, or I'll watch a horse flick its ear and imagine, why did it do that? What's it listening for? What's it thinking? And write a poem about what I think that horse is thinking. You know, just because I've seen the horse do a thing, and it just inspires. And I go, man, I think there could be a poem there, and so I'll start working on it. Other times I've had an inspiration suggested to me. Now, a lot of people come up with, oh, I mean, you should write a poem about my grandpa's old hat, or you should write a poem about my grandpa's old saddle, or you should write a poem about this or that or whatever. And I go, oh, yeah, okay, yeah, whatever. But occasionally, or an editor or something, I mean, there have been a couple of times when, like Margot Medegrano, who used to run the Center for Western Cowboy Poetry, she would occasionally spur an idea. You know, she'd share a piece of art and say, man, you know, be interested to see if you had any thoughts about maybe writing a poem about this winter scene or something like that. And if you get that done in the next 2 months, that'd be great. You know, and I go, oh, I got a little potential deadline, I got an idea, whatever. And so sometimes an idea will be given to me, or you know, a little idea that says, hey, I'm putting together a book, and it'd be kind of cool if you had a poem about thus and such or whatever. And I go, oh, well, maybe I can put something together. But mostly it's just self-created, something I see, hear, or do, and then decide to write it. So now some of those never become poems. I mean, some of them I got a whole file full of starts and lines and whatever, and I revisit them every once in a while and go, no, that still doesn't have any, there's no reason for that to see the light of day. Sometimes I'll dig something up from months or years ago and go, man, I think, you know, I should work on that some more. And and keep plugging at it. And nothing's ever really finished. You know, I did publish a book in 2020. So, I mean, there's stuff, and certainly record. I mean, you record something, it's recorded, right? But, and then the book got published and did really well. And I mean, in terms of it was book of the year ever, but which is a cool book. But, you know, there it is on paper, and you go, well, I can't change that now, but I do. You know, it's like if I think of a better way to say it, you know, eliminate a stanza, add a verse, do a thing. So it's always kind of evolving, changes a little
3: always
1: bit.
3: Always being edited.
1: They're never quite finished, even if they're finished. Yeah.
3: Well, Rodney Crowell always said, you know, your song's never finished until it's recorded, and once it's recorded, it's finished. It better be. Well, I think it's time to hear another poem. I want to hear Language of the Land.
2: What's the background on that, Tom?
1: Was helping a rancher friend round up some remnants in far southeast Oregon. He had a grazing lease that was 25 miles long and four canyons wide, running right up to the Steens Mountain Wilderness border. And he had about 60 pairs of the remnants that were up there, and we had to go find them. Spent a week in cow camp, and one morning as we did every morning, we were up and saddled the horses in the dark and trotted out in the dark. And one morning, just as the sun was starting to show, we're on the edge of one of those canyons. And then this poem happened.
2: Well, here it is, Language of the Land with Tom Swearingen on Strays of the Gate, The Weekenders.
4: There's not a lot that's spoken as we sit upon our mounts. The cow boss checking tallies, adding up the remnant counts. He's mighty long on wisdom, but pretty short on words when lining out to circles when we're gathering up the herds. Oh, they're out there, boys. Go get them. You know what to do. And of course he's right, and he should know. He handpicked all the crew. He knows there'll be no slacking, that we'll more than earn our pay. And since that's about all that matters, he's not got much more to say. So with just some simple pointing and some nods among the boys, we head in all directions, taking in the morning noise. Now you'd think without us talking, there'd be nothing much to hear. But actually in the silence, there's a lot to hit your ear. Like birds awake and singing, cicadas flicking wings. There are aspen trees a-quaking and the sound of bubbling springs. Muffled hooves on dewdrop grass, the snap of sun-parched brush. Thermals blowing up steep slopes, and Bob White's whistles before they flush. And then the sound we've come for, faint, distant from below. Bawling calves and mamas tell us just where we should go. The silence gives direction, sometimes better than what's planned. And so we'll leave the talking to the language of the land.
3: We just heard Language of the Land. Tom, earlier we were talking about the process of writing poetry or writing poems. A lot of songwriters or poets are sticklers about a few things. Is meter and rhyme, is a close rhyme good enough, or does it have to be a really close or an almost exact rhyme to satisfy your
1: I try really hard to use true rhyme. Certainly some of my poems incorporate some near rhyme, and in some cases you know, you could hardly even consider them rhymes. You know, words I make up, you know, whatever, just to, they make sense. But I try to be disciplined. I try to be disciplined to meter. I try to pay a lot of attention to meter, and I try to pay attention to rhyme, and not you know, to the extent that I can, try to avoid the predictable rhyme, try to create internal rhyme, try to, you know, just the more I write, the more I try to make it challenging. Mm-hmm. But I certainly, I some people might take exception to this, but I consider myself mostly an entertainer. And if I can deliver a line that is entertaining, not mechanically, technically perfect, I'm good with that, you know. But I always start with rhyme and meter and try to be real true to that if I can, because I appreciate the discipline of it, you know. Now, when I'm writing songs, I appreciate the freedom of assonance rhyme and, you know, rhyme and consonants and not end rhymes and so on and so forth. So I love the freedom that writing song lyrics has presented me.
3: Well, as a poet, as a writer, have you ever thought about writing short stories or essays or even a novel?
1: No.
3: Okay.
1: No. I, you know, the longest stuff I've written, so in my advertising career, I wrote 30-second, 60-second commercials and 6-word billboards and short stuff. I wrote long, I wrote corporate, you know, marketing brochures and stuff that, you know, I had to fill a page or whatever. But my whole, my attention span is short. So for me to write a 3-minute poem is a, you know, that's an essay. I mean, you know, whatever. So coming from a world of 60-second commercials or whatever. So no, most of the things that I write are fairly short, to the point. And the longest things I've written, you know, the Western Way magazine, which is the quarterly magazine of the Western Music Association, has a cover story every year. It's putting a crosshairs on usually a performer. And they've asked me to write several of those. And those are a couple thousand words, which, you know, that's not, I enjoy writing those. Those are a challenge for me, but to write a couple thousand words on a subject, that's a bunch for me. But yeah, novels, no. Short story, maybe, you know, maybe, I don't know. Yeah, I don't know.
3: Well,
1: I'm working on it. Now Ben's heard some of this stuff that I've been doing with this Cowboy Jazz Quartet, and that's a whole new thing. In fact, we're starting to record a new album Saturday, and
2: I'm anxious to hear that.
1: Yeah, that's a whole different thing. But, you know, writing, specifically song lyrics, writing poems. Some of them is just spoken word poetry with their jazz compositions around them.
2: You send me one of those cuts. I can't remember what.
1: Oh, I will. Yeah, when we get it. Yeah, we did a couple back in a couple years ago.
2: Yeah, about to wrap this up. Couple of things. Contact. How do we find out about you? You have your website. You have your materials available for purchase there. Tell us a little bit of promotion for Tom Swearingen.
1: Yeah. Well, if people know how to spell my name, or they pay close attention to what I'm going to say next, which is Tom Swearingen, Swearingen, and you Google Tom Swearingen poet or cowboy poet, you find me really easy. And the easier way is to remember where I'm from, and you go to OregonCowboyPoet.com. OregonCowboyPoet.com is my website. That could get you from there. That can get you to my Facebook page and all that kind of stuff.
3: Well, that's easier to spell than Swearingen.
1: That's right. Yeah, OregonCowboyPoet.com. Yeah.
3: And so we can go to the website, and will you have your upcoming performance dates scheduled?
1: Yep. The schedule is there. CDs are available there. The book is available there. Some nice things people have said about me are there. You know, I mentioned my early exposure to Baxter and Waddy. Both of them became friends and said some really nice things about me, as other people have too. So, of course, I've got some of that stuff there too.
3: Well, Tom, it's been a real pleasure to have you on our program today. It's been a real pleasure to visit with you. I hope people enjoyed the program. I hope they enjoyed the poetry. We're going to end this thing with Only Place for Me. Give us a quick rundown on where this poem came from.
1: I spent a couple summers on the Pitchfork Ranch, not in Texas, but in Meteetse, Wyoming. Mm-hmm. I was there in the summer. I saw pictures that had been taken in the winter, in the 20s. And I saw a black and white picture of a string of cattle being led through a snowstorm. Oh. And my imagination filled in the rest, and I sort of personalized it, thinking about my Oregon writing, but the ground my father wrote and my grandfather before that. But it started with being at the Pitchfork in Meteetse, Wyoming, and imagining moving cattle through a Wyoming snowstorm, and wrote that poem.
2: And here it is, the only place for me, Tom Swearingen.
4: Cattle, strung from here to Sunday, nose to tail all afternoon. The herd snaking way to low ground down the trail went up last June. Temperatures now minus 12. With the wind chill, it feels worse. But I count it all a blessing, what most folks would call a curse. To be all day on the gather, bringing high-grazed cattle down. To still be part of something not much understood in town. To ride from can't see to can't see. No need for watch or clock to know I'm spending time while working hard to raise this stock. Riding the ground my father rode and his father rode before. There's not a lot of people these days that can say that anymore. Of course, days like this will test you some, win or gnawing at your core, reminding you there are reasons others don't take on the chore. The feeling long left from my hands, about gone from my seat. Warmth just a dwindling memory, and still some hours till home fires heat. Today it's snow and bitter wind, other times it's sun and dust. But regardless of conditions, being here for me is a must. Because I'm right where I figure is the only place for me. For a cowboy is what I am. Cowboy is what I'll always be.
3: We just heard Tom Swearingen, Only Place for Me. Tom, once again, thank you so much for being a part of this program. Thank you for sharing a bit of your life with us and our audience. Good luck. I appreciate what you do, and I hope to see you sooner than later.
1: Well, thank you. Appreciate it. It's been a real treat.
2: We'll see you down the trail, Tom.
1: All right. Thanks, Ben.
3: All right. Bye-bye.
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6: In the early morning rising, as I step out of the bunkhouse and look across the ranch yard to the catch pens down below, see horses standing ghostly, frosty vapor around their muzzles, nickering softly, patient waiting, hoofbeats muffled in the snow. And I'll walk down there to feed them through the cool and misty morning. Break open bales of grass hay smelling sweet and clean and good. Toss flakes into the manger, horses eager to the feeding. And remember thinking that this day is starting like it should. And as I stand there watching, the years drift slowly by me, like the morning fog that's lifting with the coming of the sun. And my mind's eye see the horses that used to be my partners in the days when I was younger and of worries I had none. See, there's the old Paint Billy standing right beside Jack Daniels. He was a little sorrel that would buck out every day. And there's Harley, Rex, and Bucky, old Abe and Sox and Ringo, who would try to kick or bite you if you let him have his way. Poncho, Cisco, Cody, and Brick and Dan and TJ. Each were special in their way they did the job at hand. Rowdy, Bob, and Badger, now they were something different. Their worldview tipped all sideways. Nothing ever went as planned. I open up the tack room and reach in for the lantern. I turn it on and see the dust that's gathered everywhere. There's been no one for ages in this old decrepit building. It's hard to see a thing at all through dust motes in the air. And my saddle hangs there lonesome, gathers dust and mold and cobwebs, leather cracked and dried and splitting in the lantern's fading light. With my spurs draped o'er the cannel, rowels dull and bent and rusty, jingle bobs hang lifeless like they'd given up the fight. 'Cause in the early morning rising, as you step out of the bunkhouse and look across the ranch yard to the catch pens down below, you'll hope to see some horses, frosty vapor round their muzzles, but you know that they have left you oh so many years ago. And in the early morning rising, the world is cold and dark and lonesome. It's hell to be the last one left, no one to call a friend. And you turn back towards the bunkhouse with your cane outreaching slowly. You offer up a little prayer. Oh, Lord, please let this end. Then you hear the hoofbeats thunder as the horses gallop towards you. And you turn and see your old friends mounted up and riding hard. And they've got a horse there for you, all saddled up and ready. And as you mount, they shake your hand. Oh, it's good to see you, pard. And they'll find you the next morning by the steps of that old bunkhouse and wonder at the hoof prints that are scattered all around. And in the early morning rising, as they gather there beside you, they'll see that you were smiling, looking towards the peace you'd found.

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1: Well, I like a little swing in my music at times. I like Goodbye Old Pack and poetry that rhymes. 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
1: Mr. Dillon, I had three aces, I know it. 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

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Partner, you're listening to the authentic American Cowboy Radio. Did you hear what I said? 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

ears can be.

You know, the last 2 years we've been traveling around all over the country, and folks everywhere love that old country music. And I hope that the Derailers and guys like them, Dale Watson, and the folks that are here tonight will keep the courage and keep playing what comes from the heart, because that's where it's all at. Here's the first song that I ever wrote. I wrote it for my wife about 45 years ago when we first married. I was driving an old rig-up truck between La Mesa, Texas, and Seminole, Texas, working for Brent Trucking Company there in La Mesa, driving an old oil field truck when I wrote this song. It's called "A Rolling Stone from Texas," title song off of one of our CDs on Watermelon Records.

0: Texas kids learn George Strait songs the way other kids learn the ABCs. My name's Libby Koch, and I'm a Texas songwriter. 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
1: It's been a long, hot, dry summer this year, and for nearly 4 months, the skies have been crystal clear. But now a gusty wind is kicking up, and black clouds take an ominous stance. The tree limbs are rocking to the beat of the thunder as if performing a rain dance. The birds and the locusts are strangely quiet as they wait in anticipation for the coming rain's replenishing shower and ground-soaking saturation. The colts in the pasture are bucking and farting, welcoming the cooler air. Even old Biscuit acts like a filly instead of a 20-year-old mare. I smell it before it gets here, the aroma of nature in its purest form, the perfume of life falling from the sky from which all vegetation is born. And then I hear it, the splatter of huge drops hitting the dry, parched sod. Me and the ground breathe a sigh of relief and a quiet thank you to God. And I feel it, fresh and wet on my head, and I don't care if I get drenched. My spirit has been thirsty, so I'll stand here till it's quenched. As this life-giving moisture falls like a curtain, it turns my world around. The grass no longer crunches beneath me, and water fills the cracks in the ground. The stock tanks begin to be muddy. They'll look good with water again. The crops and the fields will be reborn, and new growth will soon begin. Excitement and hope well up in me, and I let out a joyful shout. And I pray to the one who sent this shower that this is the end of the

0: when you're branded? Can you live with a lie? Branded.
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5: 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For this morning, we'll start today with clear conditions. It'll be breezy with temperatures right around 75. For this afternoon, sunny and hot with a high of 102 degrees. For tonight, partly cloudy, lows drop to 76. On Saturday, expect sunny and hot conditions with a high of 102. Saturday night, it'll be clear with lows of 76. And for Sunday, mostly sunny and hot with a high near 102 degrees. And that's a look at your American Cowboy Radio weather, 97.3 in Pecos. 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

0: Thompson here with a KORN brought to you by Mother Martin's Steakhouse on the Pike Road by the turnoff to your freeway. She's only been out there for 6 months, but her steaks are so darn good, she's already tripled her seat capacity. The only trouble out there is it's so darn dark in the restaurant. A Georgian Gertie Saltzgiver was out there the other night, just before George went to his weekly meeting of the Alcoholics Unanimous. When they got outside, Gert Saltzgiver went back in to look for her gloves. She was hunting high and low, and she finally had to get down on her hands and knees and look under the table. And when the head waiter came over, he said, "Pardon me, Gert, but I think you'll find George is waiting out front. There'll be some dandy steaks out there next week, because Mother Martin just bought that cow of Rini Bismuth that got hit by the Transcontinental." Rini, he had first to make out the report. It said, "Disposition of carcass." So Rini wrote, "Kind and gentle."
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2: The cultural celebrations in Oklahoma generally focus on three things: history, food, and music. And what about the music? From Deep Deuce and Kane's Ballroom to Nashville and the New York Metropolitan Opera, Oklahoma has long laid claim to generations of talented musicians, singers, songwriters, filmmakers, and fine artists. We may be flyover country to the east and left coast, but the talent of Oklahoma is known, seen, and heard all over the world. There is one fellow that folks think of when we think of Oklahoma music, and that fellow is Bob Wills.

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This is Ben Parks, the sound wrangler here at American Cowboy Radio. Since early spring, I've been rounding up classic cowboy music, stories, and poetry. 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Riding herd over this rabble of cowboy sounds are quotes and clips from your favorite movies and TV shows. 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American Cowboy Radio's vision is to preserve and promote the American cowboy way of life through its music, poetry, and stories on air and online in a clean, family-friendly format. Several years ago, Red Steagall, the 2006 State of Texas Poet Laureate, put this song together that says what our vision is all about. Here's Red with Rodeo.

0: rodeo. Webster's New World Dictionary defines it as a roundup of cattle, a going around, a cattle ring, or to put it in modern terms, a public exhibition or competition of the skills of cowboys, such as saddle bronc riding and calf roping. Now, I don't suppose a kid ever grew up in the United States of America that didn't play cowboys and Indians and dream of being a Wild Bill Elliott, a Gene Autry, or Roy Rogers. And I suppose that's because buried deep within every man, whether he wears a business suit or a pair of faded jeans, there's a little bit of cowboy in us all. For most of us, it stays a dream. But for some folks like Casey Tibbs and Freckles Brown and Larry Mahan, it becomes a reality. And I'm sure that they'd tell you that they wouldn't trade it for the slickest white-collar job in the world. Because like any other profession, this hat has its own identity. Like pickups that drive better than Cadillacs. And good friends that mean a whole lot more than money. But then what does a man need besides a good horse, fresh air, plenty to eat, and good friends? Everything else seems like a waste. Friends, that's what this album's all about. Rodeos, cowboys, blue jeans, boots, and saddles. And we hope you'll find something here that's pleasing or will bring back a memory. Because if it does, then you've made us all feel like what we really wanted to be anyhow, a bunch of cowboys.
1: I wrote this poem for my good friend Bill on his 60th birthday. Now, it's come to my attention that our friend is getting old, half a century and a decade gone. It's been years of work and toil, of strife and tears and pain, although some good times too have come along. No longer can we do the things we did back in our youth, our bodies just can't handle all that strain. Can't even lift a bale of hay without a back brace on, or walk along the trail without a cane. We plan our trips to town around who has a bathroom handy, and for us the evening news is too dang late, because rising time in the morning gets earlier every Monday. Being tired all the time is now our fate. Multicolored vitamins and pills of every kind keep us continent, healthy, and pain-free. Chondroitin, MSM, ibuprofen, and Geritol took the place of rye and rum for you and me. See, Bill ain't the only one that's getting old, I can attest. We're all cruising down the river on that boat. We're on the slippery side of the mountain. It's getting steeper all the time, and the burden's getting heavier to tote. But dang it, back off a minute there. Let's not get carried away on all that stuff and nonsense about getting old. Like the ancient poet said, do not go gentle to that night. And on that advice, you know I'm surely sold. You know that we still ride those colts, still double hock those calves, and sometimes we still make the missus smile. We can pert near handle all the tough chores that we used to do, only sometimes now they take a little while. See, we ain't getting older, we're only getting better. From experience, we've learned a thing or two. And we always get the job done, and we do 'em doggone well. The failures you can count are mighty few. Our bodies may be weakened, but our minds are still intact. And in those minds, we're strong and fast and bold. Yes, our youth has fled away from us like clouds upon the wind. But don't you tell us that we're too damned old. So I think I'll go to town now and buy old Bill some presents, some things that he can share with all his friends. I know he'd love a bottle of Captain Morgan's finest brew. And I guess, just to be safe, maybe a case of Large Depends.
2: Performing there is our current group with Don McIntosh, Donnie Ray, Joe Looney, and me. My old friend Johnny Bond wrote Cimarron back in the late 30s. In fact, just about the same time I founded the Frontiersmen. Over the years, we've toured and recorded with many major Western stars, performed on live radio, and made movies. In 1947, we were in Hollywood, sounding like this. Right about About that same time, in another part of Los Angeles, two UCLA students named Herb Newman and Stan Lebowski were concocting a now-famous Western song. But it wouldn't see the light of day until 1956, when Newman gave it first to Gogie Grant to sing for his record label, Era, then to Tex Ritter to release on Capitol. The Frontiersmen became the first, and I believe only, Western group to record The Wayward Wind. Our lead singer on this version, Don McIntosh.

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0: wish you to let him kill me, because I'm going to kill you. I'll catch up with you. I don't know when, but I'll catch up. Every time you turn around, expect to see me. There's one time you'll turn around and I'll be there. I'll kill you, Matt. I'll kill you.
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1: When Romeo went courting, he climbed a balcony, and some men will serenade you upon their bended knee. Leander swam the Hellespont to reach his lady's side, but when a cowboy comes a-courtin', you get a pickup ride. Sometimes that pickup's even washed, well, wonders never end, but most times he's brought along his trusty cowdog friend. That dog will bark a welcome, and you know what that means. You'll have paw prints and dog hair upon your new black jeans. The cowboy opens up the door and holds it while you enter. You know he's getting serious because he seats you in the center. And that cowboy reeks of cologne, half a bottle you can tell. You wished he'd shared it with his friend who has that doggy smell. 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You sit there in the middle like a rabbit in a hole. The one is merely drooling while the other's drooling skull. It makes a body ponder the strange, queer twists of fate. It makes you sometimes wonder which one really is your date. The cowboy puts his arm around and hugs until you hurt. And then he starts to pawing, the dog that is, your shirt. You're snuggled in between, just a pawn within their game. It don't matter which way you turn, 'cause they kiss about the same. Now many years have passed since courtin' changed me from Miss to Mrs., but I'm

0: rights.
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2: 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For this morning, we'll start today with clear conditions. It'll be breezy with temperatures right around 75. For this afternoon, sunny and hot with a high of 102 degrees. For tonight, partly cloudy, lows drop to 76. On Saturday, expect sunny and hot conditions with a high of 102. Saturday night, it'll be clear with lows of 76. And for Sunday, mostly sunny and hot with a high near 102 degrees. And that's a look at your American Cowboy Radio weather, 97.3 in Pecos, sponsored by Ram Country, Fort Stockton.
3: If you're gonna play in Texas, you've gotta have a fiddle in the band.

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I judged him to be about 5'3", and his voice was a soft Texas drawl. Said he was needing some wages before he could ride for the West. 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
1: I don't mean your Agra or your Horta. I'm talking about the high-class culture they give over to the Menorca Corners Continuation School last night, where we went to watch the granulating pupils take off some more of Shakespeare's parts in what they call the Macbeth. The wife, she sure loves that Shakespeare. Belita, she tells me if she don't get a good dose of recitation every once in a while, she gets as nervous as a cat. Load last night. I don't know why them Shakespeare actors talk so funny. They don't act natural like the ones on the TV. They all this thee-ing and thy-ing and thou. Now, there's no need for language like that. I started, I thought it was going to be a TV cooking show, and these three old witches come on exchanging recipes. You sound too tasty to me. The eye of Newton, your toe of frog. Of course, you like that fancy foreign cooking. Then they got down to the real story about this young married couple. He was Mac and she was Beth. And they was trying to keep up with the Joneses by killing off their king. My God, they sure done an awful lot of talking about it before they done it. I think if a fella's going to knock off his king, he should get right down to the job instead of all that, if she was done when we got done, will she ever be done by the time we'll be done with her? On the TV, they just plug the bird and then go and get a good lawyer for to do all that fancy talking. Then they had a butler come on, and he was drunk, so I left before it was over. I figured out who done it long before that. It wasn't your butler, it was your Mac and your Beth. You had to get up before the chores to fool me.
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0: in Guthrie, Texas. 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
1: Mighty fun. All these years spent riding this range on horse pushing cows as the seasons have changed to good mountain grass as the spring days warm and to the valley again when the fall wind warns. Well, they keep on trying, tired and cold, to quit this business. By God, it gets old. And each year that lopes by, just as the last, this herd they won't sell, again they will pass. But last September, the bulls were all sold, the cows were all bred, but they too grow old. The blood of this herd is as old as this West. The hardy Hereford, this country's best. Now partners and friends of this ranch ride the dawn, but the air is so tense. Are the good days all gone? To gather the herd in this last year, the cattle must go. This time it is clear. A new life to live, but talk turns bovine. Well, what would they do with no cows to mine? Just talk to their horses, remember old times, sweep all the floors clean, hang clothes on the line. Well, it gets in your blood and you can't even quit. 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Buy just one more bull, there's one down the way. 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
0: Oh, three or four.
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2: Yeah.
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0: Biscuits. 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
3: we got the biscuit blue.
0: You'll learn to love them just like I did. Oh.
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1: God bless America. We find these words among the many songs that we had sung, so common rolling off our tongue, we sing, God bless America. God bless America. Though there's evil blackest night, we faithful children of the light will take up that holy fight with hope. God bless America. God bless America. 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But it's not something we demand, that God bless America. God bless America. 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God bless America. Let us end that phrase with please to see our land as Jesus sees, and let us say it from our knees. Please, our God, bless America.

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1: 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We got a full tank of gas, half a pack of cigarettes. It's dark, and we're wearing sunglasses. Hit it.

0: morning. Here's a look at your King County weather from American Cowboy Radio, 107.7 in Guthrie. For this morning, increasing clouds and breezy conditions. Temperatures will start today around 77. For this afternoon, it'll be sunny and hot with a high near 104. For tonight, partly cloudy, overnight lows drop to 78. For Saturday, the breezes pick up with sunny and hot conditions. Highs will top out near 105 degrees. Saturday night, partly cloudy, lows of 78 with windy conditions. And for Sunday, sunny, hot, and breezy with a high near 106 degrees. And that's a look at your King County weather from American Cowboy Radio, 107.7 in Guthrie.
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2: Mothers upon the meadow. Mothers upon the meadow, tending to their babes. Maternally they guard young ones of all shades. Twisted horns and multicolor beguile protective stance. Interrupt this feeding? You don't have a chance. Don't ever mess with mama, and dang sure respect her calf. Don't come too close too soon, she'll be torn in half. Them horns ain't just for looking. Powerful muscles in that beef. You're lucky in the hospital, or worse, folks expressing grief. Oh, they sure are pretty, especially to one who covets stock. Yeah, big, not slow, measure their speed at Mach. Surely like their grasslands as they wander to and fro, surely shield their youngins, and boy, oh boy, they grow. Just what mamas do, protect and feed and guide. Just what your mama did for you, raising you with pride.

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3: Not that I have already obtained all this, or have already been made perfect, but I press on to take hold of that which Christ Jesus took hold of me. Brothers, I do not consider myself yet to have taken hold of it. But one thing I do, forgetting what is behind and straining toward what is ahead, I press on toward the goal to win the prize for which God has called me heavenward in Christ Jesus.

0: Good morning. Here's a look at your American Cowboy Radio weather, 97.3 in Pecos. For this morning, we'll start the day with clear conditions. It'll be breezy with temperatures right around 75. For this afternoon, sunny and hot with a high of 102 degrees. For tonight, partly cloudy, lows drop to 76. On Saturday, expect sunny and hot conditions with a high of 102. Saturday night, it'll be clear with lows of 76. And for Sunday, mostly sunny and hot with a high near 102 degrees. And that's a look at your American Cowboy Radio weather, 97.3 in Pecos, sponsored by Ram Country, Fort Stockton.
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1: I thought I'd see the country with a horse between my knees, just a riding down a gentle trail and enjoy a day of ease. But the sun is blazing hot, and there's a 50-mile wind, and I'm in dust from head to toe. I just want this ride to end. Just a whine and a whine, and nothing pleases me. I was weaned on a pickle, and the worst I'll ever see is when I'm whining. Why didn't someone tell me a saddle was so hard? And I may never walk the same when we get back to the yard. And what's wrong with this old nag? Why does she move so slow? I don't believe I heard you right. Did you say 10 more miles to go? Just a whining, so I'll sit up here and pout. And you can join in my misery. It's not fair is what I spout when I'm whining. Just a dodge in the soap weeds and those spikes of prickly pear. And then there's those cow pies. They're scattered here and there. This trip of a lifetime sure ain't what it seems. I should have gone to the Hilton for that vacation of my dreams. Just a whine, and you know I want to quit. So don't tell me to cowgirl up, because I ain't got the grit when I'm whining.

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Partner, you're listening to the authentic American Cowboy Radio. Did you hear what I said? The authentic American Cowboy Radio.

should you do if she don't? You can't fence her in with wire. You can't fence her in with words. You bet your life she

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1: 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Those with loaded guns.

Good morning. Here's a look at your King County weather from American Cowboy Radio, 107.7 in Guthrie. For this morning, increasing clouds and breezy conditions. Temperatures will start the day around 77. For this afternoon,

0: It'll be sunny and hot with a high near 104. For tonight, partly cloudy, overnight lows drop to 78. For Saturday, the breezes pick up with sunny and hot conditions. Highs will top out near 105 degrees. Saturday night, partly cloudy, lows of 78 with windy conditions. And for Sunday, sunny, hot, and breezy with a high near 106 degrees. And that's a look at your King County weather from American Cowboy Radio, 107.7 in Guthrie.
1: Words so soft and tender, spoken with tone gentle and kind. Words not said to his sweetheart, but rather shared with his bovine. Feeding cattle together isn't easy. I drive the truck and he's behind, tossing hay and giving directions. I believe he thinks I'm blind. He shouts at me and coos to them, "Turn here! Come, boss!" As to whom he's addressing, I'm never at a loss. Now, please don't judge my husband or tell me that's just not right. Because when this long day is over, I'm the one he'll kiss goodnight.
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0: fishing in a watermelon patch. 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
1: 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Here's a look at your King County weather from American Cowboy Radio 107.7 in Guthrie. For this morning, increasing clouds and breezy conditions. Temperatures will start today around 77. For this afternoon, it'll be sunny and hot with a high near 104. For tonight, partly cloudy, overnight lows drop to 78. For Saturday, the breezes pick up with sunny and hot conditions. Highs will top out near 105 degrees. Saturday night, partly cloudy, lows of 78 with windy conditions. And for Sunday, sunny, hot, and breezy with a high near 106 degrees. And that's a look at your King County weather from American Cowboy Radio 107.7 in Guthrie.

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1: I pledge allegiance to the flag of the United States of America and to the republic for which it stands. 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

0: time for another episode of Strays at the Gate, The Weekenders on American Cowboy Radio and Legends Classic Country Network. 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
1: Hey, and they have a Cajun shop, don't they?
0: They have everything you need to make jambalaya, crawfish pie, and how do you say that? Filet gumbo?
1: I think so.
0: They've got it all. They've got the cookers. They've got a selection of meats, and great folks to deal with there at Champion Barbecue Supply. And we have a fella here with us today.
1: You know, this is a little different from us. We don't do, we haven't had many poets. We usually have songwriters or singers, but we have a poet.
0: At the risk of offending a lot of other poets, we have a premier poet.
1: I think so.
0: We do. We have Tom Swearingen, Oregon State, and it just continues to prove that cowboy and cowboy culture is everywhere. It's so well accepted and so honest and true. But we've got Tom Swearingen. Tom, Joel and I want to welcome you to Strays at the Gate, The Weekenders.
2: Well, good morning. Thank you so much for having me.
1: Welcome.
2: It's a real honor to be here. You bet.
1: Well, you are a cowboy poet from Oregon. Of course, Ben, you can't get much farther west than Oregon, can you?
2: There's a song. I think Richard Aloyan or somebody wrote a song called "We're More West Than Texas." I mean, you know, whatever. You argue that a lot of different ways.
1: Well, you know, when you go just a little farther west, and you're back east again.
2: That's right.
1: It's funny how that works. Well, Tom, thank you for joining us today. Tell us a little bit about yourself.
2: Well, I grew up and lived my whole life in Oregon, and family on both sides in ranching and farming. And while we didn't, my wife and I didn't own horses ourselves until about 20 years ago, I grew up in that, in agriculture and around livestock. My grandparents had cattle and horses and grew up all around that. And so, you know, always had appreciation for Western art and music and then eventually poetry. I stumbled across cowboy poetry in the mid-80s, like a lot of people watching The Tonight Show starring Johnny Carson. I saw Baxter Black and Waddy Mitchell. Mm-hmm. And then eventually some other poets. And that just really appealed to me. I fell in love with the genre. Started going to cowboy gatherings when I found out that they existed. Cowboy poetry gatherings, music and poetry. Buy a ticket someplace where we could get to within a day's drive or two, and be entertained by cowboy poetry for several years. And then circumstances led me to write a poem myself in 2010. And having never written anything, and that started off what turned out a little bit of a career.
1: So you started writing poetry. When did you start performing?
2: Well, I'll tell you that in 2010, a friend of ours, a cowboy friend, guy that we rode with, a rancher, died. He had a heart attack, died in his sleep. And in October of 2010, he had the tradition of inviting family and friends, us included, to his ranch on New Year's morning. And we'd ride out at sunup and ride up into the timber. So he dies in October. And I had a couple months to think about it. His wife said, "We're going to do it again at least one more time." I had a couple months to think about it. And I decided I was going to write a poem. I'd never written a poem. I'd never performed a poem. I channeled my inner Waddy Mitchell. I wrote a poem in the style that I liked, rhymed and rhythm, that I was familiar with as a fan. And I wrote a poem kind of reflecting on his life a little bit, some inside jokes and some stuff that people who knew him well would. And I read that poem, and I mean read it. I mean, you know, it's nervous and shaken and emotional. Anyway, I got that poem out, and people appreciated it. And then people come up to me and go, "Man, I didn't know you were a poet." And I go, "Well, I'm not." They go, "Well, what was that?" And I go, "That was a poem." That was a poem. And they go, "Well, yeah, you should write more." And I guess it internally kind of gave me permission. I thought, maybe I could. And then something happened. I had a little you know, a little horse, a near-death horse wreck thing that in hindsight was kind of humorous, really, when I look back on it. And so I wrote a poem about it and shared that with some other riding friends. And then I wrote another poem about something and another poem about something. And every, you know, I'd get together, be at a horse camp or be out riding with friends, or we'd be, you know, with family even sometimes. And they go, have you written anything new, Tom? And I go, well, yeah, I got a new one. I'd test out another poem. And I had like 6 or 8 poems in just in that first couple years. I'd written about 6, 8 poems. You know, and people were kind of looking forward to hearing something new if I had something new. And I enjoyed doing it. And then in 2013, I got a call from the St. Paul Rodeo. And the St. Paul Rodeo here in Oregon is a big PRCA rodeo. I think it's a 4th of July weekend, you know, 5, 6 performances over the 4th of July weekend. And the lady called, said she was at the association, and they wanted to have, they were going to try something new, and they wanted to do entertainment. And how much would I charge to entertain before the rodeo? And I'm like, charge? Really?
1: That was a question you hadn't thought of answering, did you?
2: No. Long story short, I ended up performing. It's a longer story. I could tell you it's pretty funny. I said, don't you want to hear me first? She goes, but I said, how'd you find me? She goes, well, I was in Doug Davis's saddle shop, and I was telling him we needed a cowboy poet. And there was a young man in there, and he heard. He said, well, I know somebody. Well, it turned out to be our farrier. And he goes, well, I know a guy. He does some poems because he heard me do it. Every 8 weeks, I'd do a new poem for him, right? And he goes, well, I know a cowboy poet. So he says, well, he says you're really good. And I said, well, oh, great. We want you to perform from 5 to 7, 2 hours before the thing. And I go, well, that's not happening. She goes, why? I go, because I only know 8 poems. She goes, oh, just do them over and over again. Everybody will love them. I go, well, I got a better idea. I'll call a friend of mine, a cowboy singer, and we'll come and we'll do songs and poetry and we'll bounce back and forth. And she goes, well, that sounds great. But don't you want to hear me first? She goes, do you think I should? And I go, yeah. You mean you want to audition? She says, honey, you already got the job. And I go, yeah, I really do think you ought to hear me, because if I'm what you're looking for, that's great. And if I'm not, I want you to discover that before that night, and it's too late for you to make other plans. She says, okay, you come out Tuesday noon. I'll listen to some poems. I go out there Tuesday noon. There's 6 rodeo board members sitting around her kitchen table.
1: Oh.
2: All right. All right. This is the guy I told you about. Do some poems. I did 3 poems. And they go, yeah. She asked you about July 3rd. Are you available the 2nd also? I go, yeah. He goes, scratch the bluegrass band. We want you both nights. So it's crazy. And anyway, I did that. And the next week, I got a call from somebody from a historical society. He says, hey, our board member was out there and saw you and wondered if you could come and be our, you know, we have an author lecture series, whatever. Could you come and blah, blah, blah, whatever. And before I know it, I'd done 10 more performances before the end of the year, and the next year, 3 times that many. And it just kind of took off. And I didn't intend to be a performer. I just intended to write a poem for my friend. And, found out people liked hearing what I was doing. It's a long answer to your question, how to get started. But that was, yeah, 2013, other than just a handful of performances, if not even performances, just, you know, around a campfire, being on a trail ride, being someplace.
0: That's great.
2: My first on a stage with a microphone was 2013.
1: Well, there you go. Well, before we get too far, I want to hear a poem. Now, Ben, I have roped a coyote, I've roped a hog, I've roped a buffalo, and I've roped a lot of cattle. But in my life,
0: you don't have much common sense.
1: I have never roped a llama. How about roping Mama's llama?
0: I think if there's a story that sets the pace for Tom Swearingen, this is what we need to hear right now at the beginning of Strays at the Gate. Here is Tom Swearingen roping Mama's llama.
3: I have gone and roped a llama. Way high upon its neck, so there's 18 inches of flexing muscle giving me pure heck. Things are spitting and a kicking, sure footed, feet are flying, making me wish I'd instead looped a rabid mountain lion. Yep, I've gone and roped a llama, Houlihan'd a camelid. Not by far the brightest thing I can say I ever did. Because when this tale gets passed on, and you know darn well it will, it'll be all about my target, not about my roping skill. Sidebar. Why, when spelling llama, are there two and not one L? One is silent, so not needed. Just the same as the word hell. Which is what I'll get a bunch of, despite my prayers and hoping when my wife finds out her yarn supply is what I've been out roping. Yes, sir, roping mama's llama, that'll put her in a stew. Something I should have thought about way before my catch twine flew. She'll question if I've got a brain. Make for certain I regret lofting that one swing flip shot at the critter she calls a pet. She'll make a list of honeydews.

0: rhyme. There's a poem there, right? So I usually tell the audience, I'll ask, I'll say, you know, I mean, anybody rope in here? And there's, you know, some hands go up. I say, well, you know, I can throw a loop. And I can't. I mean, I say, well, you know, I can throw a loop. I, you know, I know some different shots for different circumstances. And, you know, I can loft a real beautiful hula hand. And I'll throw a figure eight, you know, sometimes even on purpose. And I'll say to my friends that I rope with, you know, would tell you that my very best roping takes place in my imagination, which is where this poem takes place. And then go into the poem. So, but I still, even though I say it's my imagination, you know, I used to always have people come up and go, now, did you really hurt the llama? Was it hurt? Is it okay? It's like, I made it up.
1: Oh, that's great. That's a great story. Great, great poem. I've got to see you a lot live, and always enjoy when you're on stage.
0: Well, thank you.
1: I'm up.
2: Okay, sorry. You're a llama,
1: aren't you?
2: Well, I was sitting here thinking, now, there's a lot of neck on a llama, so that'd be easy. But did somebody heal it? That's what I want to know. Somebody heal that llama.
0: Yeah.
2: Well, Tom, I first met you about 4 years ago or something like that at the IWMA. Now, you're really involved in the IWMA, aren't you?
0: Well, somebody decided that I ought to be a board member a few years ago. I don't know if that was a good idea or not, but might have been. But yeah, you know, I joined the IWMA back in 2013 or 14. My first, I think it was 2013 or 14, 2014 maybe was the first year I went to the convention. I didn't know anything about the IWMA, but I had recorded an album in 2013. And that was that first year that I was performing. I just had a live concert recorded, professionally recorded, and got an album out. And I got a letter from the IWMA, the Western Music Association at the time, before they added the International, and which I didn't know anything about. Congratulations, CD is a finalist for Cowboy Poetry CD of the Year. The awards are in November in Albuquerque, and it would be great if you could be here. And I thought, well, that'll never happen again, so I probably should show up. And while I didn't win, I met a lot of people and just had a ball. And actually came out of that convention with two gatherings inviting me to perform. So the Western Music Association, or the International Western Music Association, really was a wonderful discovery for me, the relationships and the opportunities to meet other performers, to learn from other performers, and radio people and producers and so on and so forth. So yeah, I became pretty active in the local chapter. Here, the Columbia chapter is Oregon, Washington, Idaho, British Columbia. I got real involved there and helped organize a children's or a youth cowboy poetry contest in this part of the country. And then I don't know, 8-9 years ago, something like that, I got nominated to the board, and I've been serving on the board. Yeah, and had a board meeting last night. It's been a great organization, and I met people like you, and I met Ben, and I'm looking forward to being back in Albuquerque this November.
2: Well, what are some of the challenges of IWMA? Since we're talking to a board member, I think that'd probably good be timing, a good place to go.
0: Well, one of the challenges of any organization, and certainly ours, is membership. You know, you're trying to grow, and we are. You know, I heard last night we added 5 new members this last month, and you know, we're a good sized organization, but you know, there's a lot of people involved in or appreciating Western music and cowboy poetry, and it's an organization not just for performers. It's an organization as much for fans as anything. People who are interested in keeping alive the traditional cowboy music and poetry, and encouraging contemporary new, you know, music and poetry. And so, you know, just realizing there are a lot of people out there who come to gatherings, who listen to radio, and listen to because of the format, and trying to reach out and encourage those folks to become members and help support the genre. It's a 501c3. It's a nonprofit organization that's just intended to help keep the genre moving. So I would say membership is important. People who are listening to this that might be interested could find membership information on the website, which is iWesternmusic.org, and they could find out about the organization.

0: Right. And I'd like to emphasize what you just said. It's not just for performers or writers. It's for anybody that enjoys Western music, Western poetry, Western lifestyle.
1: Exactly.
2: And that website is just amazing, the depth of information that's there. If you want to know more about a particular performer, their biography, there is their contact information. If you have an event, you want to bring in a performer, how to book them is linked into that website. It's a great interactive website, iwesternmusic.org.
1: That's it.
2: I said it right, didn't I?
0: I think so.
1: Okay. I think, yep.
0: There you go.
2: And I do a lot of promoting on my, when I'm doing my shows, I do a lot of promoting. And one thing we're going to do is build some promos, let artists like you and some others build us some promos that we'll interject not only on my station, but on the Classic Country Network that I'm affiliated with.
0: I think it's time to hear another poem. You know, being from West Texas, and we have so many rivers around here, I never could understand quite what is writing one to ride the river with, but you've written a poem called One to Ride the River With. Give us a little background on this poem, would you, Tom?
1: Well, yeah, the poem is written, I wrote it for a friend of mine named Trey Allen. He's passed on now. At the time, Trey was a Kansas cowboy and a cowboy poet. Man, if people can go on and find, he did some recordings. You can Google Trey Allen, T-R-E-Y Allen, and you can find some video of him performing. He was a phenomenal poet and just a great human being. And he was fighting cancer that eventually took him. And I wrote a poem about him, for him, and he appreciated it greatly. He was going to come out, you know, it's getting me in Kansas, and I sent him a picture. I was at the Oregon coast, so I sent him a picture. He says, "Man, I'd love to go. I'd love to come out and see that pond, a little pond you never see." And I says, "Well, he was making a plan to come out. He was in remission from the cancer." He says, "You know, I beat the cancer, but the cure is going to kill me." And sure enough, it did. But he never made it out. But he heard that poem, and just about his reputation. Yeah, just, you know, he'd been written up in Western Horsemen. He's a well-known guy and really appreciated for the things that I incorporated into that poem, reflecting on Trey. In fact, I did a show, I'm going to do another one tonight. I did a show yesterday for the Sisters Rodeo, meet and greet thing for the Sisters Rodeo in Oregon, and I shared that poem. And I love sharing the poem. And now, when I, you know, I always, when he was alive, I'd say, "This is to my friend Trey Allen." And now I say, "This is to the memory of my friend Trey Allen."
2: One to Ride the River With, in memory of Trey Allen, Kansas cowboy poet, with Tom Swearingen on Strays at the Gate, The Weekenders.
3: That cowboy and a paint horse, a pretty darn good pard. He's been there, seen it, done it, through times both good and hard. He's been at it for some time, a good long stretch of years, rounding up calves and mamas and turning bulls to steers. He's worked in some big outfits, been bossing one or two, taught a lot of other hands a bunch of what he knew. And man, have we learned plenty about punching and much more. Getting advice a wise man be best to not ignore. Taught us what it means to be a worthy friend and hand, about love and work and honor, how to treat the land. Told us don't just do a job, you give it all you got. You only go around one time, so life's worth your best shot. He's shown us the importance of keeping our word true, that if we make a promise, do what we say we'll do. We've watched him facing hardship with determination, and no matter the outcome, show appreciation for those that stand by you, that come along aside, ride with you through the humps and cheer you through the ride. One to ride the river with, that's his reputation, the kind you can depend on in that situation. I've had the good fortune of knowing good men, the kind you can look up to and hope to see again, not just for their achievements, although they're worth remark, but for how they live their lives, how they give a spark, kindling those around them to glow and grow and give, make the world a better place and show us how to live. I ask, please, Lord, for more friends like the one thought of now. Give me more just like them, Lord, and please, if you'll allow, a lot more years for my friend so he can show us more what it means to live with grace before the other shore.
0: Well, there it was, one to ride the river with. Well, now, Tom, you are a really fine poet, but let's be honest, it's not very many poets that make a living writing poetry. What's your day job?
1: Well, I'm retired. I made my living. Yeah, I'm not making a living. I'm making the living I need now, you know, because I'm retired. I made my living writing, but not poetry. I made my living writing advertising copy. I started out writing for radio stations, writing commercials for direct clients, you know, furniture stores and shoe stores and car dealers and hot tub weekend expos and whatever the radio station salesman would drag in, and I'd write commercials for them. And that led to me getting into the advertising agency business and then owning my own agency. So I wrote and produced advertising for a wide variety, you know, radio and TV and print and all kinds of stuff. So I wrote, writing is not new to me, putting words on paper. But, and then retired a couple, 3 years ago, I guess, to spend more time with our horses and our granddaughters and doing poetry and just enjoying retirement and doing poetry when I'm invited. So, that's what I've been. That was my day job.
0: Well, so you're in Oregon. Where in Oregon are you?
1: Well, we live on the west side. You know, Oregon is got a big old mountain range running right down the middle of the Cascade Mountains. And the west is timbered and agricultural and runs, you know, to the Oregon coast, to the Pacific Ocean. So we live in what's called the Willamette Valley. There's a lot of horses here, but there's a lot of timber. You know, timber was the big industry in Oregon and still is. Yeah, so we're a little south of Portland, north of Salem. Capital of Oregon is Salem, and we're in a little town called Tualatin, Oregon.
0: So were you raised in that part of the country?
1: Yeah, I was born about 20 miles from here in a town called which is where my grandfather and my grandmother on my mom's side came from Nebraska and settled in Camby. And my dad's parents, my dad grew up on a little ranch in Camby. So they, you know, they were Camby kids and then got married after high school, so on and so forth. And then when my dad got out of college and out of the service and whatever, he got a job in Portland. I grew up in a suburb of Portland.
2: But for some reason, I had pictured that you were out in the western part of the state. And so kind of to blend together our sponsor, Champion Barbecue Supply, and Tom Swearingen, I'm going to throw out a town name and ask you how far away you are from Mount Angel, Oregon.
1: Oh, Mount Angel's half an hour from here, maybe.
2: They're not owned by them anymore, but that is the hometown, the home factory. That's where the Traeger smoker grill pellet was invented. In fact, I've met the Traegers, broken bread at Mount Angel with them.
1: Yeah, absolutely. Yeah, and Mount Angel's, not far at all. They got a big Oktoberfest every year. It's a beautiful little community. It's got a big old Catholic abbey or something up there. They're making chocolate and beer, I think. Mm-hmm. Yeah, no, it's a cool little community.
2: Yeah, I love that part of the country. So that's exciting. We'll have to go over and meet at Oceanside or Cannon Beach sometime.
1: There you go.
2: Yeah, I love it up there. Tom, let's sneak in another bit of your poetry work here. How about telling us about when a horse's hoof hits the ground? Tell us about that story.
1: When a horse hits the ground. Well, that actually, I started riding that horseback, you know, in fact, we'll be on the horses again tomorrow. Our granddaughter coming. Well, we ride our horses a couple times a week at least. We don't keep them here. We don't have horse property. Our horses are a friend's place a half an hour. Yeah, we get our horses. Our horses are about a half an hour away at a friend's house. We don't have horse property where we're at. And so we ride a couple times a week, and we ride up into the timber outside of the place where we keep them. And, you know, I was riding along, and I'm usually kind of practicing poems, riding and whatever. And the rhythm of hoofbeats, you know, is not undeniable, right?
0: Right.
1: And we were kind of just walking along, ambling along, and I think I just said, man, there's something special when a horse hits the ground. There's nothing else as magic as the rhythm of that sound. It's going to be a poem. I mean, so it happened. I wrote that just like that, the first line, just thinking about the nothing else as magic as the rhythm of that sound. Took it from, you know, got back and started working on it, and that turned out to be a pretty popular poem.
0: Well, let's hear When a Horse Hoof Hits the Ground.
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3: I hear something special when a horse hoof hits the ground. There's nothing else as magic as the rhythm of that sound. Could be a gentle clip-clop ambling down the street, or thunder at the gallop, all a blur of legs and feet. Don't matter whether barefoot or shod with nails and steel, there's nothing else I've heard gives me quite the feel. I've heard the greatest orchestras and a diva's glorious song, and choirs harmonizing like a grand angelic throng. I have seen the late and great ones, from Elvis to George Jones, those with voices that move and shake you deep into your bones. But I hear something special when a horse hoof hits the ground. There's nothing else as magic as the rhythm of that sound. I've heard a child's first words and the whinny of a newborn foal, the beautiful songs of yesteryear and classic poems of old, the echoes through the canyon when a coyote calls a friend, the gentle sound of evening breeze at daylight's peaceful end. And yes, those sounds are wonderful, and each speaks to my soul, but so does the sound of hoofbeats when horses are on a roll. When I hear a horse's hoofbeats, no telling what I'll find, with imagination running free, painting pictures in my mind. Future Derby winner leading on the rail. A Pony Express rider rushing someone's mail. A finals barrel racer turning on a dime. Old country doctor's buggy arriving just in time. Desperado's getaway following a spree. Posse hot behind, aiming to hang him in a tree. A bred to buck saddle bronc flanked and just set loose. Proud Umatilla on a swift cayuse. A bulldogger and hazer closing on a steer. Revolution warning ride of patriot Paul Revere. Or the horses I grew up with when I was just a pup. Flicka, Silver, Trigger, and my stick horse, Giddy-Up. No telling where they'll take me when I hear a horse's feet. My imagination in the saddle just a-riding with the beat. Because I hear something special when a horse hoof hits the ground. There's nothing else as magic as the rhythm of that sound.
2: Tom's he's got the advertising, the ad copy background, and we're proud to have him on Strays at the Gate, the Weekender. Tom, is this interview going the way you want it to go?
1: Yeah, absolutely. This is a bunch of fun.
2: How many interviews do you think you've done over the years? Because you're in tune with a lot of radio people.
1: Oh, gosh, I don't know, 20 maybe? But this is the best one ever.
4: Well, you bet.
2: Well, we're sure glad to have you here. And I think you're a great ambassador for the Western culture, for IWMA, and for horses and horse people all together.
1: Well, thank you.
0: Well, you talk about your horses. Do you ride up in the mountains? I bet it's beautiful up there.
1: Well, Oregon, we've ridden a lot of Oregon. We've horse camped all corners of the state and everything in the middle. We're blessed to have a friend who lives not an eighth of a mile outside of BLM land and timberland, private and commercial timberland, and kind of a checkerboard of BLM and commercial timberland that is open to the folks who live around there. And so we come out of the barn and ride down the gravel road a little bit into a trailhead, and we can ride for miles up in the foothills of Mount Hood. Mount Hood's the Cascade Range mountain, big mountain. But we're not riding mountains necessarily, but there's a lot of canyon. We're crossing creeks and up and down. You know, it's a lot of elevation gain loss. So we'll be up and down and, you know, just single track, some logging roads and stuff like that. But mostly we're riding little single track, what used to be game trails, deer trails that we've kind of just ridden enough to turn them into single track horse trails.
0: Well, people don't know this, but you've teamed up with a very good friend of mine, and you guys have written a couple of songs.
1: We have, yeah. Randy Palmer, yeah.
0: Randy Palmer, yes.
1: Yeah.
0: Some great songs.
1: Well, thank you. And we're going to work on another one, and hopefully more after that. But no, yeah, Randy, there's another example of the benefit of me being involved in the International Western Music Association. I met Randy at a convention two or three or four years ago. And that led to, hey, you know, we want to try to write a song together. And we did. And we've written a couple of them. And one of them got recognized quite nicely as won a songwriting contest specifically for co-written songs, a kind of cleverly named team penning. And we wrote a song a couple of years ago that was well received, and then last year we wrote another one, and he's got a new album in the works. In fact, I think he's released one or two of those as singles.
0: I think he released the first one. I know that I'm pretty sure that he's released first. What was the title of that song?
1: Well, the one that I think he released was called Cowboy.
0: And that's the last one that you've written.
1: That's the last one. And the one that we did the year before that was the songwriting contest winner was called It's Crazy Thing. And I think I think it's going to be on the album. He sent me a track of it. He sent it to me.
0: I'm pretty sure it is. I'm pretty sure.
1: Yeah,
0: it is.
1: No, it's what a thrill, man. He's such a talented musician, talented songwriter. And I feel a little bad sometimes because it's like I'm not sure my contribution is. I mean, I write a stanza, or I'll say, hey, how about this for a bridge, or I'll write some lines and do some stuff. But I mean, I'm going, it's not a 50-50 thing. That's a 90-10 thing. I mean, he's pulling the weight on that song. But it's fun. He says, no, it's good, man. It's a co-write.
0: Yeah, it's a co-write. Well, I tell you what, we're going to kind of pull an audible right here, and we're going to play Cowboy.
1: Cool.
0: A co-written song. Tom Swearingen and my good friend Randy Palmer. Here's Cowboy. Yeah.

cents, knee-high leather boots, a 10-gallon hat. He squints into the sunshine. He always looks that way. Is he a legend? Is he mortal? Let history

0: cowboy, that was yours and Randy's entry into the team pinning contest last year.
1: Right.
0: Do you guys have a song for this year?
1: We are going to. The way they do that contest is the people who enter, and there's a dozen or more teams that have raised their hand and said, yeah, we'll do it. A couple months before the convention, so probably sometime around in September, the people who are going to write will get a theme. You know, it'll be landscapes of the West, or, you know, funny things on the ranch, or whatever whoever the powers that be decide what the theme is going to be. We'll get a little prompt. We'll get a theme, and then have 2 months to put something together. So we don't know what it's going to be yet, but whatever it is, it'll be fun. And contest or not, just writing with Randy is a treat.
0: Well, and I people need to know, the first song that you co-wrote together won the contest. Last year's song, although they don't give you a placing necessarily, but it scored very, very high. Those were two songs that were both record worthy songs, and I'm sure we can expect the same thing out of this one coming up this year.
1: Well, thank you.
0: I look forward to it.
2: You know, may not know this, Tom, Randy Palmer, I gave him a few little quick suggestions, and he penned the theme song for Strays at the Gate.
1: Oh, cool.
0: And he sang it.
2: He sang it.
0: Recorded, sang it,
2: and it's the opening and closing for Strays at the Gate, and it's a standalone song also, so you got the best of both worlds there.
1: Yeah, wonderful.
0: Well, now, you said you started writing poetry around 2010, is that correct?
1: Right, correct.
0: Did poetry, say in high school literature or college literature, did it ever grab you, or did poetry not really interest you until you began to hear cowboy poets?
1: I think that's the case. I mean, I'm sure that I heard poetry and appreciated some poetry growing up, you know, but not. No, I wouldn't say that I was particularly familiar with poetry. Yeah, everybody heard some Robert Frost and some of this, and, you know, Cremation of Sam McGee, and, you know, some poems, classic poems that are well known, or maybe learned in school or shared in school or something like that. But no, poetry was not on my radar at all, that I can recall. I didn't take any poetry classes. I took one poetry class in college, which was just to satisfy some sort of language arts requirement or whatever. It was called concrete poetry. And concrete poetry was like poetry written, like if you're going to write a poem about a tree, the line form would create the shape of a tree. Or you're writing about a swamp, then you'd write a thing, and on the paper, the lines, the length of them would, like, somehow make the shape of a swan. I mean, just, it's a real thing, but it was like, I couldn't tell you what I wrote. I mean, I just did some stuff to, you know, that was like, I remember a college poetry class, concrete poetry, and it was kind of goofy. But no, poetry was not on my radar.
0: Well,
1: until I saw Waddy Mitchell and Baxter Black, and yeah. I said, that was cool.
0: Well, it's clear that your background in writing has definitely been been a positive for your poetry. And if you haven't been introduced to Tom before this show, I hope you'll find Tom and his poetry. You know, the first time I had heard you, number one, it's really entertaining, and a lot of times it's I wouldn't say comedy based, but it's very lighthearted, you know, and there is a comedy aspect to much of the poetry that you have, right?
1: I would say I try to be entertaining. Yeah, I have written poems that are really deep, though. I mean, I don't consider myself a humorist. I consider myself an entertainer. I mean, I write about what I think people would like to hear, what's important to me, and some of those are funny because they're humorous, or they're little plays on words, or funny things that happen with a horse, or funny occurrence with a friend, or whatever. But you know, I've also written about the loss of friends. I'm not even talking about that first one that I wrote. I've never done that poem. That poem I wrote about my friend back in 2010, I did that as a memorial a couple times after that, but that's not a performance poem. That was just a poem to share. But I've written about saying goodbye to friends, or the deep appreciation I have for friendship or something. And they're not intended to be humorous at all. They're meaningful poems. So I think, you know, if you come and hear me do an hour show or something, you're going to hear some of both.
2: And you better be careful what you say around Tom, because it could end up in next year's album and poem. He's always looking for material.
0: Right. Give me, I mean, I as a songwriter, I know what my process is. And different songwriters have different processes of writing songs. Number one, what gives you an idea of a poem? How do you come up with the idea for these poems? And then when you decide, well, or do you just decide, I'm going to write a poem, and here's what I'm going to write it about? And what's that process look like?
1: Yeah, well, the process, that's a great question. The process varies. I mean, you know, sometimes it's similar to what I described before. I'm riding along, I go, man, there's something, there's nothing quite as special as when a horse hits the ground, whatever, I'll go, that should be a poem. And then I'll sit down to start working on it. And it might take me days, weeks, you know, whatever, sometimes hours. I usually take my time. I mean, they usually don't come very quick. But I'll sometimes have an idea and think that, I'm going to write a poem about roping mama's llama or whatever it is. And the inspiration for them usually happens from something I've seen or heard or done. And, you know, something just catches my ear. Friend will say something, or a horse will do something, or I'll watch a horse flick its ear and imagine, why did it do that? What's it listening for? What's it thinking? And write a poem about what I think that horse is thinking. You know, just because I've seen the horse do a thing, and it just inspires. And I go, man, I think there could be a poem there, and so I'll start working on it. Other times I've had an inspiration suggested to me. Now, a lot of people come up and say, oh, I mean, you should write a poem about my grandpa's old hat, or you should write a poem about my grandpa's old saddle, or you should write a poem about this or that or whatever. And I go, oh, yeah, okay, yeah, whatever. But occasionally, or an editor or something, I mean, there have been a couple of times when, like Margo Medagrano, who used to run the Center for Western Cowboy Poetry, she would occasionally spur an idea. You know, she'd share a piece of art and say, man, you know, be interested to see if you had any thoughts about maybe writing a poem about this winter scene or something like that. And if you could get that done in the next 2 months, that'd be great. You know, and I go, oh, I got a little potential deadline, I got an idea, whatever. And so sometimes an idea will be given to me, or you know, a little idea that says, hey, I'm putting together a book, and it'd be kind of cool if you had a poem about thus and such or whatever. And I go, oh, well, maybe I can put something together. But mostly it's just self-created, something I see, hear, or do, and then decide to write it. Now some of those never become poems. I mean, some of them I got a whole file full of starts and lines and whatever, and I revisit them every once in a while and go, no, that still doesn't have any, there's no reason for that to see the light of day. Sometimes I'll dig something up from months or years ago and go, man, I think, you know, I should work on that some more, and keep plugging. looking at it, and nothing's ever really finished. You know, I did publish a book in 2020, so I mean, there's stuff, and certainly record. I mean, you record something, it's recorded, right? But and then the book got published and did really well, and I mean, in terms of my, I mean, it was book of the year ever, but which is a cool book. But you know, there it is on paper, and you go, well, I can't change that now, but I do. You know, it's like if I think of a better way to say it, you know, eliminate a stanza, add a verse, do a thing. So it's always kind of evolving, changes a little
0: always
1: bit.
0: Always being edited.
1: They're never quite finished, even if they're finished.
0: Well, that's, you know, Rodney Crowell always said, you know, your song's never finished until it's recorded, and once it's recorded, it's finished. It better be. Well, I think it's time to hear another poem. I want to hear Language of the Land.
2: What's the background on that, Tom?
1: Was helping a rancher friend round up some remnants in far southeast Oregon. He had a grazing lease that was 25 miles long and four canyons wide, running right up to the Steens Mountain Wilderness border. And he had about 60 pairs of the remnants that were up there, and we had to go find them. Spent a week in cow camp, and one morning we, as we did every morning, we were up and saddled the horses in the dark and trotted out in the dark. And one morning, just as the sun was starting to show, we're on the edge of one of those canyons. And then this poem happened.
2: Well, here it is, Language of the Land with Tom Swearingen on Strays of the Gate, The Weekenders.
3: There's not a lot that's spoken as we sit upon our mounts. The cow boss checking tallies, adding up the remnant counts. He's mighty long on wisdom, but pretty short on words, when lining out to circles when we're gathering up the herds. Oh, they're out there, boys. Go get them. You know what to do. And of course he's right, and he should know. He handpicked all the crew. He knows there'll be no slacking, that we'll more than earn our pay. And since that's about all that matters, he's not got much more to say. So with just some simple pointing and some nods among the boys, we head in all directions, taking in the morning noise. Now you'd think without us talking there'd be nothing much to hear, but actually in the silence there's a lot to hit your ear. Like birds awake and singing, cicadas flicking wings, there are aspen trees a-quaking, and the sound of bubbling springs. Muffled hooves on dewdrop grass, the snap of sun-parched brush, thermals blowing up steep slopes, and Bob White's whistles before they flush. And then the sound we've come for, faint, distant from below, bawling calves and mamas tell us just where we should go. The silence gives direction, sometimes better than what's planned. And so we'll leave the talking to the Language of the Land.
0: We just heard Language of the Land. Tom, earlier we were talking about the process of writing poetry or writing poems. A lot of songwriters or poets are sticklers about a few things. Is meter and rhyme, is a close rhyme good enough, or does it have to be a really close or an almost exact rhyme to satisfy your sensibilities?
1: I try really hard to use true rhyme. Certainly some of my poems incorporate some near rhyme, and in some cases you know, you could hardly even consider them rhymes. You know, words I make up, you know, whatever, just to, they make sense. But I try to be disciplined. I try to be disciplined to meter. I try to pay a lot of attention to meter, and I try to pay attention to rhyme, and not, you know, to the extent that I can, try to avoid the predictable rhyme, try to create internal rhyme, try to, you know, just the more I write, the more I try to make it challenging. Mm-hmm. But I certainly, I some people might take exception to this, but I consider myself mostly an entertainer. And if I can deliver a line that is entertaining, not mechanically, technically perfect, I'm good with that, you know. But I always start with rhyme and meter and try to be real true to that if I can, because I appreciate the discipline of it, you know. Now, when I'm writing songs, I appreciate the freedom of assonance rhyme and, you know, rhyme and consonants and not end rhymes and so on and so forth. So I love the freedom that writing song lyrics has presented me.
0: Well, as a poet, as a writer, have you ever thought about writing short stories or essays or even a novel?
1: No.
0: Okay.
1: No. I, you know, the longest stuff I've written, so in my advertising career, I wrote 30-second, 60-second commercials and 6-word billboards and short stuff. I wrote long, I wrote corporate, you know, marketing brochures and stuff that, you know, I had to fill a page or whatever. But my whole, my attention span is short. So for me to write a 3-minute poem is a, you know, that's an essay. I mean, you know, whatever. So coming from a world of 60-second commercials or whatever. So no, most of the things that I write are fairly short, to the point. And the longest things I've written, you know, the Western Way magazine, which is the quarterly magazine of the Western Music Association, has a cover story every year. It's across, putting across crosshairs on usually a performer. And they've asked me to write several of those. And those are a couple thousand words, which, you know, that's not, I enjoy writing those. Those are a challenge for me, but to write a couple thousand words on a subject, that's a bunch for me. But yeah, novels, no. Short story, maybe, you know, maybe, I don't know. Yeah, I don't know.
0: Well,
1: I'm working on it. I was going to say, now Ben's heard some of this stuff that I've been doing with this Cowboy Jazz Quartet, and that's a whole new thing. In fact, we're starting to record a new album Saturday, and
2: I'm anxious to.
1: It's a whole different thing. But, you know, writing, specifically song lyrics, writing poems. Some of them is just spoken word poetry with their jazz compositions around them.
2: You sent me one of those cuts. I can't remember what.
1: Oh, I will. Yeah, when we get it. Yeah, we did a couple back in a couple years ago.
2: Yeah, about to wrap this up. Couple of things. Contact. How do we find out about you? You have your website. You have your materials available for purchase there. Tell us a little bit of promotion for Tom Swearingen.
1: Yeah. Well, if people know how to spell my name, or they pay close attention to what I'm going to say next, which is Tom Swearingen, Swearingen, and you Google Tom Swearingen poet or cowboy poet, you find me really easy. And the easier way is to remember where I'm from, and you go to OregonCowboyPoet.com. OregonCowboyPoet.com is my website. That could get you from there. That can get you to my Facebook page and all that kind of stuff.
0: Well, that's easier to spell than Swearingen.
1: That's right. OregonCowboyPoet.com. Yeah.
0: And so we can go to the website, and will you have your upcoming performance dates scheduled?
1: Yep. The schedule is there. CDs are available there. The book is available there. Some nice things people have said about me are there. You know, I mentioned my early exposure to Baxter and Waddy. Both of them became friends and said some really nice things about me, as other people have too. So, of course, I've got some of that stuff there too.
0: Well, Tom, it's been a real pleasure to have you on our program today. It's been a real pleasure to visit with you. I hope people enjoyed the program. I hope they enjoyed the poetry. We're going to end this thing with Only Place for Me. Give us a quick rundown on where this poem came from.
1: I spent a couple summers on the Pitchfork Ranch, not in Texas, but in Meteetse, Wyoming. Mm-hmm. I was there in the summer. I saw pictures that had been taken in the winter, in the 20s. And I saw a black and white picture of a string of cattle being led through a snowstorm. Oh. And my imagination filled in the rest, and I sort of personalized it, thinking about my Oregon writing, and the ground my father rode and my grandfather before that. But it started with being at the Pitchfork in Meteetse, Wyoming, and imagining moving cattle through a Wyoming snowstorm, and wrote that poem.
2: And here it is, the only place for me, Tom Swearingen.
3: Cattle, strung from here to Sunday, nose to tail all afternoon. The herd snaking way to low ground down the trail went up last June. Temperatures now minus 12. With the wind chill, it feels worse. But I count it all a blessing, what most folks would call a curse. To be all day on the gather, bringing high-grazed cattle down. To still be part of something not much understood in town. To ride from can't see to can't see. No need for watch or clock to know I'm spending time well working hard to raise this stock. Riding the ground my father rode and his father rode before. There's not a lot of people these days that can say that anymore. Of course, days like this will test you some, win or non at your core, reminding you there are reasons others don't take on the chore. The feeling long left from my hands, about gone from my seat. Warmth just a dwindling memory, and still some hours till home fires heat. Today it's snow and bitter wind, other times it's sun and dust. But regardless of conditions, being here for me is a must. Because I'm right where I figure is the only place for me. For a cowboy is what I am. Cowboy is what I'll always be.
0: We just heard Tom Swearingen, Only Place for Me. Tom, once again, thank you so much for being a part of this program. Thank you for sharing a bit of your life with us and our audience. Good luck. I appreciate what you do, and I hope to see you sooner than later.
1: Well, thank you. Appreciate it. It's been a real treat.
2: We'll see you down the trail, Tom.
1: All right. Thanks, Ben.
0: All right. Bye-bye.
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Good morning. Here's a look at your King County weather from American Cowboy Radio, 107.7 in Guthrie. For this morning, increasing clouds and breezy conditions. Temperatures will start today around 77. For this afternoon, it'll be sunny and hot with a high near 104. For tonight, partly cloudy, overnight lows drop to 78. For Saturday, the breezes pick up with sunny and hot conditions. Highs will top out near 105 degrees. Saturday night, partly cloudy, lows of 78 with windy conditions. And for Sunday, sunny, hot, and breezy with a high near 106 degrees. And that's a look at your King County weather from American Cowboy Radio, 107.7 in Guthrie.

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Partner, you're listening to the authentic American Cowboy Radio. Did you hear what I said? The authentic American Cowboy Radio.

0: every horse with the speed of light, a cloud of dust, and a hearty Hi-Yo Silver, the Lone Ranger.
1: Hi-Yo Silver, away!
2: With his faithful Indian companion Tonto, the daring and resourceful masked rider of the plains, led the fight for law and order in the early West. Return with us now to those thrilling days of yesteryear. The Lone Ranger rides again.

0: Howdy, neighbors. This is Commissioner Sid Miller with the Texas Department of Agriculture. 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
1: 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All cowboy, all the time.

John McDonald, folks, you know, I visited a doctor friend of mine in East Tennessee recently, and the first thing he said to me when I walked in the door was, John, did you bring me any of that good, highly seasoned cowboy music? Well, it tickles me to know that other folks appreciate a good, highly seasoned cowboy music as much as I do. And that's why I always recommend Riders in the Sky. Now, Riders in the Sky has many uses around today's modern farm, whether you're controlling broadleaf weeds or pesky insects and weevils of all kinds. It's also useful as a growth implant hormone. Merely implant Riders in the Sky in your young calves and observe a 95% greater weight gain on 99% less food. So, folks, if you're like my doctor friend and tired of the same old bland top 40 formulized new wave crossover country music, why not switch to highly seasoned cowboy music? And remember, from the breakfast table to the barnyard, it's Riders in the Sky.

Good morning. Here's a look at your King County weather from American Cowboy Radio, 107.7 in Guthrie. For this morning, increasing clouds and breezy conditions. Temperatures will start the day around 77. For this afternoon, it'll be sunny and hot with a high near 104. For tonight, partly cloudy. Overnight lows drop to 78. For Saturday, the breezes pick up with sunny and hot conditions. Highs will top out near 105 degrees. Saturday night, partly cloudy. Lows of 78 with windy conditions. And for Sunday, sunny, hot, and breezy with a high near 106 degrees. And that's a look at your King County weather from American Cowboy Radio, 107.7 in Guthrie.

It's the American Cowboy at its finest. American Cowboy Radio.

0: Union dues, and that's what I like about the South. Well, there's a place down south called Doo-Wah-Diddy. It ain't no town, and it ain't no city.
1: Yeah, beautiful.
0: It's pretty. It's

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But the sheriff and his boys, every nest of land.

the road with the only friend he got is the radio. Even he fades in and out every now and then. But maybe someday you find the right one. You can shift the gears and let your ride shotgun and knows how to get that big old rig to spin.

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1: He knew his knock would someday not be answered. The day would come, there'd be no stir within. No creak of steps on aged wooden floorboards. No lifting of the latch, no come on in. No giving ear again to his grand stories of Badwin's Road and following the creed. His memories of a life well lived and cherished. No wish I had, regret, or unmet need. No sitting in the flickered light of candles. Him hearing of old times, new hopes, new fears. A future that's now lonelier and harder with each new sunrise morning that appears. Each winter about this time he paid a visit to sit and listen, look in on his friend. The last few years both knowing but not saying. Each visit brought them closer to the end. This year he knows his knock will bring no answer. He knew it when he came around the bend. No chimney smoke, no window light, no footprints. There would be no more visits with his friend. The stillness of the cabin's what first struck him. And then the note left for him on the wall. Said, I'm so glad you've come again to see me. So sorry that I've missed your final call. But knowing one day soon I will not waken, I leave this note to greet you if I've passed. I'm thankful for your friendship, always have been. I knew you'd be here for me till the last.

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hard on the cash. Last to quit and the first to buy the beer. Knights in leather armor.

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1: Step down off of that carriage, mister. Oh, that hog leg. I've been punched many a time in my life, but never for hiring anybody.

In Oklahoma generally focus on three things: history, food, and music. And what about the music? From Deep Deuce and Kane's Ballroom to Nashville and the New York Metropolitan Opera, Oklahoma has long laid claim to generations of talented musicians, singers, songwriters, filmmakers, and fine artists. We may be flyover country to the east and left coast, but the talent of Oklahoma is known, seen, and heard all over the world. There is one fellow that folks think of when we think of Oklahoma music, and that fellow is Bob Wills.

0: 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For this morning, increasing clouds and breezy conditions. Temperatures will start today around 77. For this afternoon, it'll be sunny and hot with a high near 104. For tonight, partly cloudy, overnight lows drop to 78. For Saturday, the breezes pick up with sunny and hot conditions. Highs will top out near 105 degrees. Saturday night, partly cloudy, lows of 78 with windy conditions. And for Sunday, sunny, hot, and breezy with a high near 106 degrees. And that's a look at your King County weather from American Cowboy Radio, 107.7 in Guthrie.
1: My hands are showing their age, scarred and wrinkled, but they're still strong. They've done some living, fought for right, and sure enough done some wrong. At times they were clenched in anger and have also clapped for joy. These hands have tenderly cuddled with my baby girl and boy. They gently touched the face of Mama when her time on earth was done and tried to comfort a grieving friend at the loss of their loved one. My hands have held the word of God and turned the delicate pages and have been lifted up to praise the Lord while the storms of life rages. They have brushed a horse's silken coat and pulled the cinch up tight, then choked the horn and clawed for leather just before my butt took flight. They've stacked hay, cleaned stalls, and braided manes and tails, and hauled water to frozen troughs by toting heavy, sloshing pails. My hands have lightly held the reins while riding in an easy trot. They've wiped the nose of horse and child when covered in dirt and snot. They felt the heat of cast iron on open fire and burned by oven door.

They've been cut, bruised, smashed, and calloused, and worked until they're sore. Sometimes you'll see them manicured with pretty painted nail, and they've also been manured from twisting a heifer's tail. These same hands have put on lipstick to make me look attractive. They have fidgeted and wrung themselves when I felt distracted. They have reached out to be a helping hand to a stranger and a friend. They have shook the hand of others, expecting their trust would not end. The left hand proudly wears a diamond and a gold wedding band, and it feels safe and secure when it's held in my husband's hand. The right one holds the pen to paper to write clever, thought-out lines, and has paused in mid-sentence as I try to make it rhyme. My hands aren't dainty or pretty, but they've always served me well. And where they'll go or what they'll do, only time can tell. They have handled adversity and happiness. They have been kind and mean. They have handled life and death and been dirty and clean. But the best thing these hands have ever done and still do every day, the strongest these hands have ever been, is when they fold to pray.

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1: The cowboys all assembled on a blistering day in hell. They were waiting on the devil and just dreaded what he'd tell. They knew from days gone by that they wouldn't like his tune. He rejoiced in all their misery, their hopelessness and gloom. This morning he's a-smiling, and they knew beyond a doubt they'd see the sorriest side of hell before the day was out. He cast a leery eye upon them and with a sadistic grin said, "I think we'll have a rodeo. Go get those horses in. I want the rough stock yonder that runs out that black stud, that hoss you boys call Satan." And he turns and points to Judd. "Take a half a dozen riders and fetch him down the draw. This'll be the rankest rodeo you gents have ever saw." Well, he sure wasn't fooling, and someone chanced to say, with his special brand of torment, it was an unforgetting day. The boys were bruised and bleeding. They were kicked and stomped a bit. Then he takes in his head to buck out Satan before we quit. Now, those cowboys were no pilgrims, but that order made them quake. Their courage is badly shaken. They moaned for mercy's sake. Then a handsome, wiry puncher with the warmest, kindest eyes stepped out to face the devil before they realized. His voice rang out for silence, and a hush fell on the crowd. "All right, your saint and stallion, of which you are so proud." The devil hadn't noticed this cowboy much till now. Still a fiendish laugh escaped him. "I suppose you'll show him how." "What makes you think you're special? As far as I can tell, big brags and good intentions are all you find in hell." The cowboy never wavered, nor backed up a single step. "I'll ride your killer stallion. I'm standing on my rep. And devil, when I've done it and showed him who's the boss, you're gonna cut loose all these cowboys. You're gonna set free every hoss." With a moment's hesitation, the devil took the bet. He didn't have to worry. Satan hadn't been rode yet. So they strapped a saddle on him while he screamed and bawled his hate. Then the cowboy slid down on him, and he nodded for the gate. In true fashion of a rider, with his arm thrown o'er his head, the waiting crowd watched mesmerized, but the devil filled with dread. For everyone could see it, although it wasn't planned. The vivid, ugly, jagged scar of a nail hole through his hand.

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morning, here's a look at your King County weather from American Cowboy Radio, 107.7 in Guthrie. For this morning, increasing clouds and breezy conditions. Temperatures will start the day around 77. For this afternoon, it'll be sunny and hot with a high near 104. For tonight, partly cloudy, overnight lows drop to 78. For Saturday, the breezes pick up with sunny and hot conditions. Highs will top out near 105 degrees. Saturday night, partly cloudy, lows of 78 with windy conditions. And for Sunday, sunny, hot, and breezy with a high near 106 degrees. And that's a look at your King County weather from American Cowboy Radio, 107.7 in Guthrie.

which is the most glorious and proud state of the Union. Yeah. To the memory of noble Sam Houston. Hey! The one and only David Crockett. Hey! John Wayne. Yeah!

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0: hearing this, you've probably been invited to give us a listen while we're building the American Cowboy Radio Network. 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
2: I came home at 10:45. And I read about Texas until 5 this morning.
1: Man, that takes a heap of reading, Texas does.
2: We really stole Texas, didn't we, Mr. Benedict? I mean, away from Mexico.
1: You're catching me a bit early to start joking, Miss Leslie.
2: But I'm not joking, Jordan. Why, it's all right there in the history books, isn't it? I'm only speaking impersonally about history.
1: You all think that the glory happened here in the East, don't you? With Valley Forge and Bunker Hill.
2: Oh, Jordan, you
1: sound... Do you know about San Jacinto? Have you heard about the Alamo?
2: Well, certainly. I read about them all last night.
3: But Leslie, you mustn't talk that way to a Texan. They feel very strongly about their state.
2: Oh, well, he shouldn't take it so hard. You would think somebody had spoiled you terribly. Your wife or somebody...
1: I haven't any wife. I live with my sister.
2: Why aren't you married, Jordan?
3: Leslie, first you attack a man's country, and now you try to pry into his family life.
4: Leslie, if Mr. Benedict has finished his breakfast, why don't you show him the stables?
2: We have just quarreled in a polite way about Texas, so there's no use you trying to palm me off on
4: him. Oh.
2: And anyway, Mother... Mr. Benedict is probably engaged to marry the daughter of the adjoining ranch. Although beautiful, he's comparatively poor. And only has 200,000 acres and 500,000 cows.
4: Oh. Is she pretty?

0: 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Here's a look at your King County weather from American Cowboy Radio, 107.7 in Guthrie. For this morning, increasing clouds and breezy conditions. Temperatures will start the day around 77. For this afternoon, it'll be sunny and hot with a high near 104. For tonight, partly cloudy. Overnight lows drop to 78. For Saturday, the breezes pick up with sunny and hot conditions. Highs will top out near 105 degrees. Saturday night, partly cloudy. Lows of 78 with windy conditions. And for Sunday, sunny, hot, and breezy with a high near 106 degrees. And that's a look at your King County weather from American Cowboy Radio, 107.7 in Guthrie.
1: In a small forgotten cemetery outside of a small forgotten town, some headstones show among the weeds and some have fallen down. It sits behind the Baptist church my grandma would attend, and the gravel road that leads me here comes to a dead end. Buried here are kinfolk to the fourth generation and friends that were like family but no blood relation. Great-great-grandma came to Texas from Indian Territory. Her folks walked the Trail of Tears and lived to tell the story. Great-grandpa John was a farmer from Murfreesboro, Tennessee. He settled in Cook County, Texas in 1873. Grandma Annie Pearl was born not too far from this space. Now her and Grandpa Ollie rest here in sight of the old home place. Aunts, uncles, and cousins, this is the family of my mother. And when she died, we laid her here not too far from her brother. Farmers, cowboys, preachers, guitar pickers, and soldiers. Some were young when they passed away. Some lived to be much older. They fought in all the wars, the Great Depression, and the drought, and lived through lost harvests, hard work, and doing without. The granite markers list the dates of the deceased, death, and birth, and the dash between those dates represents their time upon this earth. That dash is just a symbol that is etched into the stone. It signifies the life they lived and the seeds they have sown. Over time, with wind and rain, that dash will disappear, but it won't erase their life or the fact that they were here. If you know their stories, the markers can read like a history book, and they left a path for me to follow with every step they took. As I reflect on those that have gone on to be with God, I know their spirit isn't dead, and it's not beneath this sod.

each of them has left a heritage to guide me and advise me. Our faith and fortitude is our family legacy. The inheritance they gave me has no monetary value, but the birthright they left me still stands proud and true. When my time comes that I'm lying in this quiet little cemetery, I pray I've left a name that my descendants are proud to carry. When my heirs visit this forgotten graveyard outside this forgotten town, I hope they're proud of the strength and the spirit our ancestors have handed down.

this is Michael Martin Murphy. Partner, you're listening to the authentic American Cowboy Radio. Did you hear what I said? The authentic American Cowboy Radio.

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2: You know, after having rodeoed professionally for about 15 years, I can testify that one of the neatest feelings is to sense the respect and approval from your peers. And I think that's a big part of winning. You know, there's money and prizes and whatnot, but that sense of that you're loved, that you're respected. And, you know, growing up, I can remember just really seeking my dad's approval. Boy, the Lord is just, he seems to have put that in all mankind, that we seek our Father's approval. And if you saw the movie 8 Seconds, which I'm sure you did, that, you know, Lane, and I don't know if this was true in real life, but in the movie, Lane was always seeking his dad's approval. And he just never seemed to, he just couldn't quite get it. It just wasn't there. And that was just like a tragedy in there. Well, you know, after my dad gave his life to the Lord, I hadn't seen him for, several months. And I'm living in Texas, and he's in the state of Washington. And I went up to see him and got up into Creston, Washington there. And he's got an indoor arena there, and he's got horses everywhere. And he was inside the barn there. And I walked around the corner, walked up to him, and I hadn't known the Lord for a long time at that point, and I reached out, and I reached my hand out to shake his hand, and instead of shaking my hand, he brushed my hand away, and he reached around, and he hugged me, and you know, that was the most incredible feeling, and that was that, you know, that's that love that we desire from a father. You know, on the telephone in conversations, my dad has told me, just like this song, he says, "Have I told you lately I love you?" And he'll tell me that he loves me, and I tell him I love him. You know, I think we need to communicate that with people. That's a life-changing statement. When you tell someone you love them, might be a friend or a relative or whoever it is, but when you just simply say, "I love you," now you have to break through fear that they'll think, you know, or what'll they think? Hey, it really doesn't matter what they think. That'll touch their hearts. And, you know, God so loved the world that he sent his son Jesus. He told us he loved us. And every day he, in his word and in through creation, he continues to say, "I love you today. I love you today." It's just almost overwhelming. He's so wonderful. Go tell someone today that you love them.
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3: 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For this morning, increasing clouds and breezy conditions. Temperatures will start the day around 77. For this afternoon, it'll be sunny and hot with a high near 104. For tonight, partly cloudy, overnight lows drop to 78. For Saturday, the breezes pick up with sunny and hot conditions. Highs will top out near 105 degrees. Saturday night, partly cloudy, lows of 78 with windy conditions. And for Sunday, sunny, hot, and breezy with a high near 106 degrees. And that's a look at your King County weather from American Cowboy Radio, 107.7 in Guthrie.

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This is Ben Parks, the sound wrangler here at American Cowboy Radio. Since early spring, I've been rounding up classic cowboy music, stories, and poetry. There's some Mavericks and Strays in the bunch. Now that I've gotten all worked here at American Cowboy Radio, I think you'll enjoy the assemblage I've gathered. Riding herd over this rabble of cowboy sounds are quotes and clips from your favorite movies and TV shows. 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American Cowboy Radio's vision is to preserve and promote the American cowboy way of life through its music, poetry, and stories on air and online in a clean, family-friendly format. Several years ago, Red Steagall, the 2006 State of Texas Poet Laureate, put this song together that says what our vision is all about. Here's Red with Rodeo.

Dictionary defines it as a roundup of cattle, a going around, a cattle ring, or to put it in modern terms, a public exhibition or competition of the skills of cowboys, such as saddle bronc riding and calf roping. I don't suppose a kid ever grew up in the United States of America that didn't play cowboys and Indians and dream of being a Wild Bill Elliott, a Gene Autry, or a Roy Rogers. And I suppose that's because buried deep within every man, whether he wears a business suit or a pair of faded jeans, there's a little bit of cowboy in us all. For most of us, it stays a dream. But for some folks like Casey Tibbs and Freckles Brown and Larry Mahan, it becomes a reality. And I'm sure that they'd tell you that they wouldn't trade it for the slickest white-collar job in the world. Because like any other profession, this hat has its own identity. Like pickups that drive better than Cadillacs. And good friends that mean a whole lot more than money. But then what does a man need besides a good horse, fresh air, plenty to eat, and good friends? Everything else seems like a waste. Friends, that's what this album's all about. Rodeos, cowboys, blue jeans, boots, and saddles. And we hope you'll find something here that's pleasing or will bring back a memory. Because if it does, then you've made us all feel like what we really wanted to be anyhow, a bunch of cowboys.

Peaches had a knack for taking things that wasn't Peaches. But then his thefts weren't for the loot the average outlaw reaches, cause Peaches never robbed a bank nor rustled any cattle, but he'd buck a J.A. cowboy down and make off with his saddle. Well, comes a rider from the breaks of Llano Estacado. Law and luck his own he makes, and he stated with bravado, "I'd like to ride this pitching snide that makes you boys so squirrely. If Peaches wants to buck me off, he'd best get up darned early." Well, the cow boss was a kindly soul who wished no one no harm and thought he'd best protect this kid from broken neck or arm. "Son," he says, "old Peaches ain't just anybody's fool. We keep him mostly for the kind that treats their horses cruel. To them that strays beyond the cinch and chronically gets bolder, well, I'll hand him Peaches with the dare to jive him in the shoulder." Well, the kid was undeterred by this unwanted act of grace. He wanted satisfaction so's he could have his place among the riders of the past he longed to call companions, his name to echo off the rims of Paladura's canyons. But so it went for quite a spell. The cow boss got his way while everybody else got sick of hearing every day, "Peaches wants to buck me off, he'd best get up darned early. Peaches wants to buck me off, he'd best get up darned early." Well, bosses can't be everywhere, it only seems that way. And so it happened that he had to go to town one day. The straw boss, by coincidence, had somewhere else to get. The boys was on their own that day, and so the scene was set to stage the showdown between the pro who knew the darker arts and eager youth who through mere youth equated pride and smarts. The morning sun was gonna be too late to catch the show, so in his stead he sent ahead the pre-dawn's early glow for the benefit of anxious men who'd waited for this day. The fiddler had his fiddle now. They'd see if he could play. The saddling is easy. Old Peaches knowed the game. When you're a wolf that preys on bear, they all look much the same. The kid hitched up his chaps and grinned, for soon the world would know that he could ride old Peaches. Then someone muttered low, "Old Peach looks kind of sleepy." "Well, Jack, I think you're right. He sure don't act like he got too much pillow time last night. You know, I'll bet he got up early." Sometimes he likes to muse upon the coming battle and the tactics he might use. Well, these thoughtful speculations were ignored but not unheard. Well, do or die upon the back of Peaches, and he spurred from shoulder point to D's just like the rider that he was. The air was filled with cheers and dust, and Peaches done his fuzz and cowboy. Though ascent was quick, the kid's descent was quicker. He landed in a muddled heap like he was full of liquor. Spilt breakfast, hat, and makings littered J.A. ground that morn. A gasping would-be twister cussed the day old Peach is born. But soon his disencumbered breath comes staggering back in. Laughing cowboys wipe that morning's breakfast from his chin. He finally stood on shaky legs, his vision somewhat blurred, and looked around and tried to speak, but found his speech was slurred. "Looks like old Peaches got up kind of early," finally came from the lips of this young rider who'd set his heart on fame. And he learned a lesson on the day his reputation peaked. Be careful, wreaking havoc, lest you get your havoc wreaked.

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1: 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The herd was Corey and his strain, a sea of horns and hide. 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And we drove him across the Rio Grande and never lost a steer.

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But with Jim Flood as our trail boss, I knew we would not fail. 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

0: you doing, folks? This is Clint Bradley coming at you from on the Hampshire-Dorset borders of southern England. That's about 45 minutes from Stonehenge. And I'm listening to authentic American cowboy radio. Ooh, how sweet it is.
1: We will not go back to normal. Why, normal never was. Pre-corona existence was not normal, other than we normalized greed, inequity, exhaustion, depletion, extraction, disconnection, confusion, rage, hoarding, hate, and lack. We should not long to return, my friends. Why, we've been given the opportunity to stitch a brand new garment, one that fits all of humanity and nature. And let's not forget the ones who've come and gone.

0: 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Here's a look at your King County weather from American Cowboy Radio 107.7 in Guthrie. For this afternoon, it'll be sunny and hot with a high near 104. For tonight, partly cloudy, overnight lows drop to 78. For Saturday, the breezes pick up with sunny and hot conditions. Highs will top out near 105 degrees. Saturday night, partly cloudy, lows of 78 with windy conditions. And for Sunday, sunny, hot, and breezy with a high near 106 degrees. And that's a look at your King County weather from American Cowboy Radio 107.7 in Guthrie.
1: On the trail, the dust and loneliness are my friend. For those two facts, there is no end. Only my horse and memories remind me of love that shines down from the harvest moon above. My love came to me on a ship from the land of green, of castles and moors, the blue water of Celtic shores. Careless with hearts of people, the hurt I gave to others, I became deceitful. Flaws of youth spewed on friends and lovers. As I age and feel the spirit of the earth and native man, I long for comfort and someone to hold my hand. The peace I must find as I ride alone. The Bible says, for what we reap, so must be sown. At times I cannot sleep as regret with dust fills my eyes. I sometimes weep. The power of the universe must have balance with land and man. I must honor the spirit of what I cannot see and believe with time a kinship will wash over me. With all I have endured and heard, I look for new meaning as I embrace the Mother Earth and walk my path of a cowboy. Understanding will be my companion and a new rebirth.
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0: Good afternoon. Here's a look at your King County weather from American Cowboy Radio 107.7 in Guthrie. For this afternoon, it'll be sunny and hot with a high near 104. For tonight, partly cloudy, overnight lows drop to 78. For Saturday, the breezes pick up with sunny and hot conditions. Highs will top out near 105 degrees. Saturday night, partly cloudy, lows of 78 with windy conditions. And for Sunday, sunny, hot, and breezy with a high near 106 degrees. And that's a look at your King County weather from American Cowboy Radio 107.7 in Guthrie.
1: The time is World War II. The place is anywhere in the world where an American serviceman could find a pretty girl in a jukebox. The music? Well, it's a tune that comes as close as any to being the theme song of history's greatest war. The song started out in a Texas town that became almost as famous for a gal named Rose as for the Alamo. At last count, Bob Wills sold over 14 million copies of San Antonio Rose. It's one of the biggest songs ever recorded, a legacy which the man they call a living legend will leave.

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1: When he put the ring on her finger, her young heart was soaring. He said, "This much I promise you, this ranch life won't be boring." But things aren't working out the way that she'd hoped in her dreams. There's been a lot more loss and gains, more downs than ups, it seems. They no longer have the long talks the way they used to do, and she misses the thrill and romance just like her love was new. She stares long at her ring, though she would never call it quits, but she can't help wondering, is this the best it ever gets? Now, she knows that he's working hard when he's out there day and night, but something sure is missing, and she's lonely here in spite. Her thoughts were interrupted by his footsteps on the floor. "Hun, we've got a heifer down, and I need your help with the chore." She springs into action. She knows that message loud and clear. She grabs her hat and coat and boots, as well as other gear. As she lay beside her man and her arms all crooked and bent, she's long come to understand what pull together meant. When she got back to the house, she's cold and wet and tired. She's feeling even worse after how the night transpired. As she washes off the mud and blood, she begins to cry. Even though they try their best, it's hard to watch those babies die. When she puts her hands in the warm water, they begin to sting. It's in horror that she notices she's missing her wedding ring. Her mind begins to racing as she wonders where and how. With mud and snow and afterbirth, or maybe still inside the cow. She tries to text her husband, but she receives no reply. He can't do much anyway, she thought with a heavy sigh. She figures that it's hopeless and never to be found. A needle in the haystack with those conditions on the ground. So she goes to bed alone that night, but she just cannot sleep. So she curls up on the sofa and then begins to weep. She's not sure when he came in, but he looked about half froze. With tired eyes, stubbled chin, still in those filthy clothes. He kneels beside her and slips something on her hand. She stares in disbelief. It is her wedding band. Seems her knight in shining armor wears Carhartt stained in blood and searches for fine jewelry crawling knee-deep in the mud. "I thought it was gone for good, and now it's been recovered," he said. "I knew what it meant to you, so I searched till I discovered. You know, honey, when I married you, I must have been in luck. 'Cause to me, this is just a stone. You're my diamond."

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3: Now, boys, you're fixing to let those teenage hormones get you into a world of trouble.
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3: You just come out of the hospital.
4: Well, there's a... It's only four of them.
3: Yeah, but, well, look, you fight this one first, yeah. And then I'll let you fight the other three after, okay?
4: 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Watch this kid.
3: Now, you better pick that knife up, because, son, you're going to need all the help you can get.

0: 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Here's a look at your King County weather from American Cowboy Radio 107.7 in Guthrie. For this afternoon, it'll be sunny and hot with a high near 104. For tonight, partly cloudy, overnight lows drop to 78. For Saturday, the breezes pick up with sunny and hot conditions. Highs will top out near 105 degrees. Saturday night, partly cloudy, lows of 78 with windy conditions. And for Sunday, sunny, hot, and breezy with a high near 106 degrees. And that's a look at your King County weather from American Cowboy Radio 107.7 in Guthrie.
1: Fear by Larry McWhorter. I've been on the mountain and been on the plain when the lightning was casting its lot. It wasn't much fun having nowhere to run when the sulfur is heavy and hot. Been wrapped in my rope without prayer or hope, thinking maybe I should learn to dally. My foot in the stirrup, stuck hard like dried syrup, knowing God has just totaled my tally. Been knocked down and wooled around by a bull, had cows bounce me off of a fence. There's plenty to fear, day to day, year to year, if a cowboy has got any sense. I felt my blood chill through wreck and through spill. Cold sweat has poured off of my head. I felt my heart sink if I had time to think of the dangers I knew lay ahead. Yet fear we must face, having chosen our place, knowing full well this life ain't all clover. We're knocked down, but then we get up again and try hard to laugh when it's over. But there is one trap that gets dropped in our lap that each man has to face on his own. You just can't prepare for this worst kind of scare, and you'll never feel so all alone as when, out of the blue, directed at you, these words that make men hunt their hat. I got it on sale, but

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My words will serve

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Partner, you're listening to the Authentic American Cowboy Radio. Did you hear what I said? The Authentic American Cowboy Radio.

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0: for our classic of the West. We're going to get rid of Senor Too Slim and El Caballero and dig back into the...
1: Not that easily, Senor.
0: And dig back into the... And dig back into the cowboy archives to pull out the Billy Hill classic from about 1934. I'm heading for the last roundup.

0: to remind you that Two Slim's Mercantile will be open after the program so that you can have your albums or your t-shirts, your pins, your mama.
1: Youth is confused these days, Ranger Doug.
2: Some things I will not sell at the Mercantile. Mama is one of them. I will lease Mama. But you better have good credit.
0: We'd like to take just a moment to remind you, as we always do, those of you who are new to the show may not know that we don't make a penny off the sale of any Two Slim's Mercantile items.
1: You know, with the recession over and all, I guess it'd be all right to take a little of it home, boys. What do you think?
2: Well, that would be the easy way, would it?
0: But it wouldn't be the cowboy way. 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
1: That's right, boys, and I am working on a new wing right now.
3: 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For this afternoon, it'll be sunny and hot with a high near 104. For tonight, partly cloudy, overnight lows drop to 78. For Saturday, the breezes pick up with sunny and hot conditions. Highs will top out near 105 degrees. Saturday night, partly cloudy, lows of 78 with windy conditions. And for Sunday, sunny, hot, and breezy with a high near 106 degrees. And that's a look at your King County weather from American Cowboy Radio, 107.7 in Guthrie.

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1: The song we're going to do right now was released on Christmas Day of 1967, originally. It's written by Bootlow and Felice Bryan about a beautiful spot just out of Gatlinburg, Tennessee. And on February the 15th, 1982, this song was voted by the General Assembly of Tennessee as one of their official state songs. And we were very fortunate to be the first group to have the first record on this. And since then, it's been recorded over 100 times. And we look back on dear old Rocky Top.

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1: Well, howdy, little feller. But aren't you a welcome sight? You know, you had me worried wondering if you'd be all right. Your mama told the story in a lonesome, restless way. Made clear that you were missing, that you'd somehow gone astray. Last night sure was a cold one. Don't you wonder how I know? Oh, you didn't think I'd stay in with you out here in the snow. Yeah, I was looking for you, was out searching most of the night. Was sure I had you spotted, but turned out I wasn't right. Could swear I saw your bald face least 100 times, but no, each time it was just nothing but another patch of snow. Be honest, little bugger, was afraid of what I'd find. The thought of cold and coyotes put some pictures in my mind. Sure glad to see you made it, good to see your steamy breath. Don't suppose you've got a clue just how close you come to death. Your mama's waiting for you, so let's get up now and go. Come on now, little feller, let's both get out of this snow.
2: Hi, everybody. My name's Eddie Dean. From the High Bussy, I just want to tell you something about High. I call him my lucky charm because the first hit record I had, High Bussy was on it. And the second hit record I had, High Bussy was on it. So he's my lucky charm, and I hope I bring him some luck. One of your favorites, I believe, is Wagon Wheels. Would you like to play that for him?

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1: Are we lost?
2: 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We're lost.
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1: 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For this afternoon, it'll be sunny and hot with a high near 104. For tonight, partly cloudy, overnight lows drop to 78. For Saturday, the breezes pick up with sunny and hot conditions. Highs will top out near 105 degrees. Saturday night, partly cloudy, lows of 78 with windy conditions. And for Sunday, sunny, hot, and breezy with a high near 106 degrees. And that's a look at your King County weather from American Cowboy Radio 107.7. 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
2: You know, it's said that every story has a hero, or at least one character that's main, but to call Larry anything less than grotesque is bordering on the insane. In a tavern booth in the days of my youth, we sat wasting away precious time, and one day what ensued, though you may think it crude, is the plot for this story in rhyme. You see, Larry liked to bet, and he yelled where he sat in a voice that was screechy and high. Hey, barkeep, I will bet a $10 bill I can bite my own right eye. Now, this keep overgrown for being congenial weren't known, and his conversations often lack grace, and all the hours therein that we'd spent in that den, we never once saw a smile on his face. He glared at our friend with an evil-like grin. I sure didn't think he'd buy it, but he reached in the till, pulled out a bill, said, I'd like to see you try it. Well, Larry popped out his glass eye, bit it not hard, then returned that thing to its socket. Then he picks up his winning all the time, widely grinning, stuck it neat in his pocket. Tender's face, it turned red. Some cuss words was said. It weren't hard seeing he wasn't too tickled. Larry saw the despise in them bloodshot eyes and grinned that grinny grin.

unfolded his arms, but Larry had a trick up his sleeve. You see, Larry'd been kicked in the mouth as a kid by this horse he was trying to bite. And what few teeth were left after that episode, some years later, got lost in a fight. This time, he didn't pop out any glass beaver, though he acted like he'd give it a try. But with the toothless grin of a man richer by 10, he used his false teeth to bite his left eye. Well, the bartender blew. He cussed Larry clean through. He said, "Take the money. Get out of this place. I've been swindled today. You've got most my pay. You best leave while you still got a face." "I assure you, sir, it's all done in jest. I didn't mean to make you upset. I'll give you a go to win back your dough if you just care to make one more bet. Now, if you'll go down far to the end of the bar and place there a shot glass upright, I'll make a bet you won't regret, and most likely you'll be richer tonight. But I'll bet the 20 you had, then 10 more I'll add, that I can fill up a shot glass so far with nothing more than the juice from my lip full of snooze and not get one drop on your bar." Well, the bartender knew it was at least 20 foot along that bar made of inlaid hardwood, and although he'd known men who were good with the harangue, no one was known to be that good. So he took up the bet, laid down his dough. That shot glass was placed quick and neat. Larry steps up spry, lets tobacco juice fly. Not a drop came within 7 feet. Larry was beat. Revenge was sweet. The keep was laughing. I knew it. The target was too far. He walked up with a grin, pocketed his win, grabbed a rag, and started cleaning that bar. "Hey, what's with your grin? You're now into me, Tim," he said, wiping the bar all the while. "Well, I bet my friends where they are that I could spit on your bar and you'd wipe it up with a smile."

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Grand Mr. Red. A horse is a horse, of course, of course, and no one can talk to a horse, of course. That is, of course, unless the horse is the famous Mr. Red. Go right to the source and ask the horse. He'll give you the answer that you

0: Mr. Ed will never speak unless he has something to say. A horse is a horse, of course, and this one will talk till his voice is hoarse. 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Well, listen to this. I am Mr. Ed.
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Good afternoon. Here's a look at your King County weather from American Cowboy Radio 107.7 in Guthrie. For this afternoon, it'll be sunny and hot with a high near 104. For tonight, partly cloudy, overnight lows drop to 78. For Saturday, the breezes pick up with sunny and hot conditions. Highs will top out near 105 degrees. Saturday night, partly cloudy, lows of 78 with windy conditions. And for Sunday, sunny, hot, and breezy with a high near 106 degrees. And that's a look at your King County weather from American Cowboy Radio 107.7 in Guthrie.

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2: As a prelude to this poem called The Real Thing, Larry said, "This poem is not intended to offend or exclude anyone, but there are certain things only men of the saddle understand and know." Have you ever saddled up a horse you didn't want to ride and gone out when you didn't want to go? It's not a subject much discussed, this unromantic side, and only understood by those who know that empty, hollow feeling felt of staring at the dark while hoping that the worst he'll do is buck. But you get paid to ride the kind who'd rather bite than bark. You sigh and turn and pray to God for luck. Have you ever drained the final drop out of your coffee cup while staring at the wind-whipped driving snow? You're warm right now, but that'll end by the time you've saddled up. And then you get the chilling horseman know of stinging ears and fingertips while cold like Novocaine numbs your toes. Yeah, you know how it feels. The cramping in your arches makes you grit your teeth in pain till you dismount and walk upon your heels. Have you ever had your arms so tired from doctoring all day you find it hard to build another loop? You used to think you liked a rope when it was done for play, but now you've come to dread the droop of ears or runny eyes and limps. It seems to never end. You almost hate them just because they're sick. But there before you stands one more. There's no choice but to tend. You ask your worn-out horse for one more lick. Have you ever felt the urge to quit but gone on anyway and followed through on nothing else but pride? That's how it has to be sometimes when work outweighs the pay and you're not there on just a whimsy ride. You do it even when you know it's going to hurt like hell. You do it even though you post no score except the one inside yourself which makes you do things well. You do it for the men who rode before. That's the real thing, Larry. Thank you.

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0: one of the greatest cowboy poets of all time was a fellow named Ray Owens, lived over in New Mexico. And when they sent me his book, we lost Ray not too long ago. And I miss him because he sent me the greatest poetry. This one is called The Saddle His Granddaddy Rode. Just a dusty old saddle with rolled under skirts. Its fenders were curled up and cracked. It hardly resembled how it looked in its prime when it sat on a good horse's back. The carrot once got had been traded for heedless neglect and abuse. A cast-off, discarded old relic for which no one had any more use. A pair of rusty old spurs were a-dangling from the horn, which was rope-burned and scarred because its owner had taken his dallies instead of tying his lion fast and hard. The offside stirrup was missing. The latigo age cracked and worn, and the for sale sign taped to the cantle somehow made it look more forlorn. For more than a year, it had been on display, and only a few had inquired about its price, its condition, or history, what events in its life had transpired. Then one day, a young man came into the shop and asked if the owner was there. The shopkeeper said, "Yes, sir, that would be me," as he slowly got up from his chair. "How much for this saddle, this old one right here?" asked the lad in a soft-spoken tone. "That's an antique for sure," the shopkeeper said, "but one that you'd be proud to own. I'll take $100, no more and no less, and throw that old pair of spurs in the deal. I should be asking more, but I'll let it go cheap. At that price, it's really a steal." From his pocket, the young man pulled out what appeared to be just about a month's pay. He laid out the cash in the shopkeeper's hand and seemed ready to be on his way. But the way that he picked up the saddle, in a manner part reference, part awe, caused everyone watching to wonder if there wasn't more there than they saw. Still, the onlookers snickered and one laughed out loud, while the shopkeeper tried not to smirk. Many times he had offered to sell it for 10. And folks told him he had gone plumb berserk. So the shop owner ventured a question. "What's so special about that old cack? You handle it like it was made out of gold. Maybe I should be buying it back." The young man said, "Well, sir, I'll tell you. Something I reckon nobody knowed. To me, it's dirt cheap. Five times the money. That's the saddle my granddaddy rode."
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0: 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Here's a look at your King County weather from American Cowboy Radio 107.7 in Guthrie. For this afternoon, it'll be sunny and hot with a high near 104. For tonight, partly cloudy, overnight lows drop to 78. For Saturday, the breezes pick up with sunny and hot conditions. Highs will top out near 105 degrees. Saturday night, partly cloudy, lows of 78 with windy conditions. And for Sunday, sunny, hot, and breezy with a high near 106 degrees. And that's a look at your King County weather from American Cowboy Radio 107.7 in Guthrie.
1: The summer that I was 8, Dad and Pap and me were tearing out some fence that once was XIT. We'd been at it all that morning, pulling posts and rolling wire. And Daddy just kept on working. But me and Pap was tired, and so we grabbed ourselves a piece of shade beneath a big mesquite and took a long drink from the water jug. He shared some crackers that he had to eat. Now, Pap always knew when I'd gone all that I could go, and he unwrapped a fresh cigar. Told me something I should know. He said, "You see that cedar corner post? Well, it's older than you and me. Still big and stout and pretty straight and solid as it can be. That post right there, it's had a job. It's more than done its part. Though the bark is gone and its nails scarred, all that's left is heart. Now, posts and men are a lot the same. Most look good at first. But when time has passed and trials have come,

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Keep your cinch tight.

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Partner, you're listening to the Authentic American Cowboy Radio. Did you hear what I said? The Authentic American Cowboy Radio.

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2: 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For this afternoon, it'll be sunny and hot with a high near 104. For tonight, partly cloudy, overnight lows drop to 78. For Saturday, the breezes pick up with sunny and hot conditions. Highs will top out near 105 degrees. Saturday night, partly cloudy, lows of 78 with windy conditions. And for Sunday, sunny, hot, and breezy with a high near 106 degrees. And that's a look at your King County weather from American Cowboy Radio 107.7 in Guthrie.
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1: 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This is Ben Parks, the sound wrangler here at American Cowboy Radio. Since early spring, I've been rounding up classic cowboy music, stories, and poetry. There's some Mavericks and Strays in the bunch. Now that I've got it all worked here at American Cowboy Radio, I think you'll enjoy the assemblage I've gathered. Riding herd over this rabble of cowboy sounds are quotes and clips from your favorite movies and TV shows. 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American Cowboy Radio's vision is to preserve and promote the American cowboy way of life through its music, poetry, and stories on air and online in a clean, family-friendly format. Several years ago, Red Steagall, the 2006 State of Texas Poet Laureate, put this song together that says what our vision is all about. Here's Red with Rodeo.

rodeo. Webster's New World Dictionary defines it as a roundup of cattle, a going around, a cattle ring, or to put it in modern terms, a public exhibition or competition of the skills of cowboys, such as saddle bronc riding and calf roping. Now, I don't suppose a kid ever grew up in the United States of America that didn't play cowboys and Indians and dream of being a Wild Bill Elliott, a Gene Autry, or a Roy Rogers. And I suppose that's because buried deep within every man, whether he wears a business suit or a pair of faded jeans, there's a little bit of cowboy in us all. For most of us, it stays a dream. But for some folks like Casey Tibbs and Freckles Brown and Larry Mahan, it becomes a reality. And I'm sure that they'd tell you that they wouldn't trade it for the slickest white-collar job in the world. Because like any other profession, this hat has its own identity. Like pickups that drive better than Cadillacs. And good friends that mean a whole lot more than money. But then what does a man need besides a good horse, fresh air, plenty to eat, and good friends? Everything else seems like a waste. Friends, that's what this album's all about. Rodeos, cowboys, blue jeans, boots, and saddles. And we hope you'll find something here that's pleasing or will bring back a memory. Because if it does, then you've made us all feel like what we really wanted to be anyhow, a bunch of cowboys.

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0: 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Here's a look at your King County weather from American Cowboy Radio 107.7 in Guthrie. For this afternoon, it'll be sunny and hot with a high near 104. For tonight, partly cloudy, overnight lows drop to 78. For Saturday, the breezes pick up with sunny and hot conditions. Highs will top out near 105 degrees. Saturday night, partly cloudy, lows of 78 with windy conditions. And for Sunday, sunny, hot, and breezy with a high near 106 degrees. And that's a look at your King County weather from American Cowboy Radio 107.7 in Guthrie.
1: Feeding hay and chopping ice and tending to the weak keep cowboys on the move when northers blow. Winter brings the nursemaid out in men as cabins peak, transforms them into midwives of the snow. The dreary days of winter finally lose their

0: Lease on life, a briskness in the air replaces sting. The colt comes out in cowboys as they shed their winter coats and revel in the glory that is spring. Summertime means prowling, checking fence and water holes, while staying on the hunt for errant cattle. Time and miles are easy found for giving broncs their schooling with teacher at the desk, which is his saddle. Circling geese at sundown warn it's getting cold up north when frost replaces what was morning dew. Falling leaves and weanling calves are autumn's telling signs that aging things must make way for the new.
1: Thank you very much.
2: Thank you so much. We sure appreciate that.
1: You know, the last 2 years we've been traveling around all over the country, and folks everywhere love that old country music. And I hope that the Derailers and guys like them, Dale Watson, and the folks that are here tonight will keep the courage and keep playing what comes from the heart, because that's where it's all at. Here's the first song that I ever wrote. I wrote it for my wife about 45 years ago when we first married. I was driving an old rig-up truck between La Mesa, Texas, and Seminole, Texas, working for Britt Trucking Company there in La Mesa, driving an old oil field truck when I wrote this song. It's called "A Rolling Stone from Texas," title song off of one of our CDs on Watermelon Records.

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Shout to rouse the boys, the home ranch to defend. They kept us pinned down with 100 arrows flung. They come for all our horses, they left us with just one. I'd locked him with

0: KORN neighborly news and just a little bit of your neighborly gossip for Nativity on HSO. Mr. and Mrs. Vance Finicky of Cut From Corners wants it made known to all parties that they is getting ready for a lifetime guaranteed divorce. When we asked them on what grounds, they said most of it happened right in their own 100 acres. As Lena Millstone that was, and hopes to be again awful soon, says that her and Vance just got nothing in common, except the farm, of course. Turns out they don't even hate the same people. So Lena's lawyer, Milo Slutker, thinks that she can get Vance for his incompatibility. Lena says she sure will, as soon as she can catch him at it. Shatner is confined to his spring mattress in traction. I don't mean your caterpillar kind. He's unable to sit up and take nourishment for some time yet. His doctor says it's the arthritis with complications. But the wife, Mrs. Tilly Shatner, says it was more than likely that do-it-yourself silo with them easy-fit concrete blocks. So take it easy, Ivan. You'll have to wait till you get your blocks off before you can put them to your new silo. The latest opening in town, Miss Lily Wilton Thomas, one of last season's most promising debutantes, has just went under the knife at your Mercy Mary Hospital. She asked the doctor if the scar would show during the summertime, and the doc said that would be entirely up to her.
1: Good afternoon. 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For this afternoon, it'll be sunny and hot with a high near 104. For tonight, partly cloudy, overnight lows drop to 78. For Saturday, the breezes pick up with sunny and hot conditions. Highs will top out near 105 degrees. Saturday night, partly cloudy, lows of 78 with windy conditions. And for Sunday, sunny, hot, and breezy with a high near 106 degrees. And that's a look at your King County weather from American Cowboy Radio, 107.7 in Guthrie.

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1: It's sure nice to be here in Crab Orchard, meet you all in person, say howdy to you, because the real reason for personal appearances is to get out and meet the folks. It's been so wonderful to us. And is there anybody here from Texas?
2: Yes, sir!
1: Hey, you know, there's a saying, you can always tell a Texan, but not much. This is the first song, is Texas Plains.

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0: ask you to reflect a moment on the lowly cooking pot, the Dutch oven beside the campfire, homely in its spot. Charred and heavy, it sits upon the ground, but it gives hungry diners a place to stand around. The French called it the casserole. The colonials have them too. The Mormons on their western trek. The chuck wagon for the crew. Europeans call it broadbon. The Australian, boudouille. In every culture, in every era, on this pot, we all agree. Well, way up in the mountains, the dark is falling down. The cook tent is too busy, no place to stand around. So outside by the fire, one dish is being made, while the watchers share their stories and the tales are on parade. For the fire is a place to ponder, ideas there collect, and bonds are built just by the gather. These are times you don't forget. Darkness falls, sparks appear, the quiet oven still. Excitement's in the air of our tummies soon to fill. Now you may think this ugly pot isn't much of a player, but in adventures, it provides an essential layer. For as long as there have been humans, they've waited for the meal. And the waiting and the gather give the dinner more appeal. I think of it as a crucible, a transformation, and a gift. For the individuals feel a subtle collective shift. So as we wait, anticipation is our joy, and we are closer and we are smarter for this pot that we employ.
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0: sound of American Cowboy Radio is heard in these slappin' fine locations: Slapneck, Michigan; Slapjack, Butte, Oregon; and Slapout, Oklahoma.
1: I thought you boys wanted to fish. Come on, keep an eye on them corks, Billy.
2: I don't think there's anything in this tank except turtles.
1: That's what I like about it, tell you the truth. I never liked to clean fish or eat them either. Spend half your time picking out bones. Yeah, just come out here to get a little scenery. Too pretty a day to spend in town. You wouldn't believe how this country's changed. First time I seen it, there wasn't a mesquite tree on it. Or a prickly pear neither. I used to own this land, you know. First time I watered a horse at this tank was more than 40 years ago. I reckon the reason why I always drag you out here is probably I'm just as sentimental as the next fella when it comes to old times. I brought a young lady swimming out here once, more than 20 years ago. It was after my wife had lost her mind and my boys was dead. Me and this young lady was pretty wild, I guess, and pretty deep. We used to come out here horseback and go swimming without no bathing suits. One day she wanted to swim the horses across this tank. Kind of a crazy thing to do, but we'd done it anyway. She bet me a silver dollar she could beat me across. She did. This old horse I was riding didn't want to take the water. But she was always looking for something to do like that. Something wild. I bet she still got that silver dollar.
3: Whatever happened to her?
1: Oh, she growed up. She was just a girl then, really.
3: Why didn't you ever marry her after your wife died?
1: She was already married. Her and her husband was young and miserable with one another, like so many young married folks are. I thought they'd change with some age, but it didn't turn out that way.
3: Being married always so miserable?
1: No, not really. About 80% of the time, I guess. We ought to go to a real fishing tank next year. I don't do to think about things like that too much. If she was here, I'd probably be just as crazy now as I was then in about 5 minutes. Isn't that ridiculous? No, it ain't really. Because being crazy about a woman like her is always the right thing to do. Being a decrepit old bag of bones, that's what's ridiculous. Getting old.

Good afternoon. Here's a look at your King County weather from American Cowboy Radio 107.7 in Guthrie. For this afternoon, it'll be sunny and hot with a high near 100.

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1: High and low. Gathering started, climbing high, pines parted, rock meets sky. Cattle far scattered, arroyo to cap, weighty but tattered, herd into the gap. Bull bellows freedom, don't want to go, healer is on him, drives him below. Duck in the boughs, skidding the slope, jostling the cows, chap slapping rope. Pushing remnants in cold fall, lurking presence, eerie pall. On upper butte, dark forfeit sight, eve bears mute, rest for the night. Howls from atop, night rider below, threats don't stop, bovine no. Slayers are creeping, roused is the crew, there'll be no sleeping till morning is new. Mounts are prepped, rifles get full, dogs unslept, snorting bull. Circle the herd in dead of night, nary a word, engaged of fright. Dawns arise, plenty of track, taint of guise, didn't attack. Bitter stout, grub quick, move 'em out, ground slick. Traverse shallow, easy and slow, winter fallow, safer below. Count is good, cattle clear, all as should, sleep is near. Day behind, bellies are full, lowly grind, pull the wool. Beat the weather, duck the pack, off with the leather, into the sack. No howls obey, doze through the night, by light of day, beautiful sight. Ceiling of sun, the moon squatting low, the gather done, the good life we know.

0: 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Camp 1 is June 14th through the 19th at the Burson Ranch outside of Channing, Texas, and Camp 2 is July the 12th through the 16th on the campus of Weatherford College, Weatherford, Texas. 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
1: 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Back there, Black Amber's the name they gave that grain. Sulky, plow, lister, harrow, disc, binder. In-gate cedar, 12-foot rake, side hitch, sweep, grinder. Plus other machinery listed used to work the land. Horse-drawn gear, every piece, means Grandpa was a hand. New three-burner oil stove, the table from the kitchen, with six chairs, plus the high chair they used to put my mom in. Rocker, range, radio, dresser, sink, beds, dishes, milk pails, churn, everything you'd think. Well, even on that list for sale was Grandpa's livestock brand. Now that's something I'd love to have seen, or better, have in hand. I'd keep it with the arrowheads he gathered on their land, left there by the Ponca, Pawnee, and a Sioux Lakota band. Speaking of keepsakes and heirlooms from the day, I've got Grandpa's fiddle and bow, but I never heard him play. Mm-hmm. What I have heard is a treasure that'll never go away, stories of my heritage and roots, what paved our family's way. Mom telling a prairie rattler sunning on the path and huddling in the cellar while tornadoes leveled wrath. The hard work of farming and keeping up with chores, and a month of Sundays sometimes between trips to the stores. See, my roots are dug from Nebraska soil up north by the Dakota line. It's where my mom and aunt and uncles were born and raised until the time Grandpa decided to sell the farm and move the brood out west, take a shipyard job because the war was on. And for that, I am blessed, because how else would my mom have ever met my dad? Fell in love, married, had the son they had. I am truly blessed that Grandpa sold the spread and replanted our roots in Oregon, where we would grow instead.

0: booze and buckarettes. We always really enjoy playing in the nation's seat here. We know that you folks have cultural opportunities that the rest of us across this great, wide, and wonderful land of ours don't always share. So we thought to become a part of the cultural activities of this town, why, this afternoon I asked Too Slim to prepare a solo on one of the great instruments of our time, a classical solo, if you will, on his bass. And so now's the time in the program for Too Slim...
1: Bass!
0: ...to...
1: Yeah, I thought you said face. No.
0: No, Slim.
1: We're all the way up here.
0: Bass, you know.
1: All the way up here. I beat myself black and blue working up a big number for the big album, you know, or the Birchmere or something new. So I said, great, I'll play my face.
0: Well, I guess we're stuck with it then, aren't we?
1: You're stuck with it.
0: At least you are. Okay, let's hear what you prepared for us on your face.
1: The world's second oldest instrument.
0: They're sharp up here.
1: I thought these were cultured people, Ranger. The theme from Bonanza. I hope that tapes are rolling, boy.

0: Biggest hand of the night. 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
1: Well, Woody, let's try that thing we worked up. The cowboy beer barrel polka.
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0: Good afternoon. Here's a look at your King County weather from American Cowboy Radio 107.7 in Guthrie. For this afternoon, it'll be sunny and hot with a high near 104. For tonight, partly cloudy, overnight lows drop to 78. For Saturday, the breezes pick up with sunny and hot conditions. Highs will top out near 105 degrees. Saturday night, partly cloudy, lows of 78 with windy conditions. And for Sunday, sunny, hot, and breezy with a high near 106 degrees. And that's a look at your King County weather from American Cowboy Radio 107.7 in Guthrie.
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1: Half of the way between here and there, that's out on that long road to no place, I've lived in many a different house, none of them really a show place. There's been single wide trailers and old farmhouses, all of them old and run down. Ain't been no gardens or pretty green yards like you get when you live in town. There's been teepees and camp tents out on the ground when I rode out with the wagon. Lonely line shacks and an old bunkhouse. On that one now I sure ain't bragging. I never had roots to put down any place. See, I spent my life punching cattle. And for a wandering cowboy out living the dream, home's just where I hang my saddle.

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Try Uncertain Texas. It's certainly on Caddo Lake and only 5.6 miles from Karnak.

0: tonight's Pastor Biscuit's Papio Daniel Flower Hour. This is Papio Daniel. Hope you folks been enjoying that good old-timey music. And remember, when you're fixing to fry up some flapjacks or bake a mess of biscuits, use cool, clear water and good, pure Papio Daniel flour.
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0: morning, here's a look at your King County weather from American Cowboy Radio 107.7 in Guthrie. For tonight, partly cloudy, overnight lows drop to 78. For Saturday, the breezes pick up with sunny and hot conditions. Highs will top out near 105 degrees. Saturday night, partly cloudy, lows of 78 with windy conditions. And for Sunday, sunny, hot, and breezy with a high near 106 degrees. And that's a look at your King County weather from American Cowboy Radio 107.7 in Guthrie.
1: He stands there, calmly waiting for what the day will bring. His ears roll slightly back when he hears my spur rouse ring. A good-minded gelding with a wide blaze down his face, built balanced and solid, moves with confidence and grace. He's good at his job and he knows when to do it. We've been in some storms and he's carried me through it. Not bred like a champ, but to me he's a dandy. In front of a cow, he's sure enough handy. No longer a colt, he's getting long in the tooth, but with age comes wisdom and he's living proof. As he stands there shifting his weight to one side, I'm aware it's a privilege to call him my ride. Now we gather on Sunday to be renewed by our Lord, but my time with this horse also makes me restored. And horses can teach us if we choose to learn. We must listen with our hearts if we want to discern. He has taught me the importance of patience and trust, and I learned that forgiveness is an absolute must. He taught me hard work has no substitution, and that I'm usually the problem and not the solution. It's said that a horse is good for the inside of man. I believe that is true and is part of God's plan. With no words from this wise and big-hearted creature, he delivers a sermon like an eloquent preacher. As I throw on the saddle and take on the day, I'm ready to listen to what he has to say.
2: Well, my truck's wound up and it's ready to roll. I got a good buddy working for the highway patrol. So if I get a ticket or two,

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Even he fades in and out every now and then. But maybe someday you find the right one. You can shift the gears and let your ride shotgun and knows how to get that big old rig to spin.

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just my old mule and me. They sent me down in Skagway Town, the saloons was wild and free. So I picked one out and I set about to see what I could see. There was Sam McGee from Tennessee and Dangerous Dan McGrew. And Pie-Faced Nellie, she shook like jelly, and so did Slewfoot Sue. So I

hours away from town I rode. 'Twas there on the marge of Lake LaBarge I found a mother lode. 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
1: 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For tonight, partly cloudy, lows drop to 76. On Saturday, expect sunny and high conditions with a high of 102. Saturday night, it'll be clear with lows of 76. And for Sunday, mostly sunny and hot with a high near 102 degrees. And that's a look at your American Cowboy radio weather. 97.3 in Pecos. 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
1: The time is World War II. The place is anywhere in the world where an American serviceman could find a pretty girl in a jukebox. The music? Well, it's a tune that comes as close as any to being the theme song of history's greatest war. The song started out in a Texas town that became almost as famous for a gal named Rose as for the Alamo. At last count, Bob Wills sold over 14 million copies of San Antonio Rose. It's one of the biggest songs ever recorded, a legacy which the man they call a living legend will leave the world of country music, a world he helped to shape.

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